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0: Arrested While Driving Blind. We're doing that one for the great Frank Beard of ZZ Top. We learned earlier today that Frank passed away at the age of 77 in hospice care with his family surrounding him. And we will do a larger tribute to Frank tomorrow night. But I wanted to do that for him right now. It is a sad day here in the classic rock world. And I know that we all are going to be listening to a lot of ZZ Top here in the coming days. It's ultimate classic rock.
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If you mention Led Zeppelin, the rules state that you must play music not long after that, featuring Robert Plant, Jimmy Page, John Paul Jones, and John Bonham. So because we like to at least pretend like we are abiding by the rules, we did that. It's Matt Wardlaw. The good news, or bad news, depending on how you look at it, is that everybody wants you.

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Eagle 1023.

So it was the year 2000. I guess we had survived Y2K because you and I are still here talking today. And Creed was touring behind their second album, Human Clay. I don't recall the circumstances, but they were playing a special arena show where all the tickets were $5. And as you can imagine, all those tickets were gone really quickly. And Scott Stapp and the boys put on a good night of rock and roll. I did have a flat tire after the show, which was not entirely as awesome as that Creed show. I'm sorry if you saw that same tour and your tickets were not $5, but here's the upside. I am sure they were still a lot cheaper than what concert tickets cost today, right? All right, there's some perspective for you from your good pal Wardlaw. Let's go a bit higher here at UCR.

0: 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But if I can't make that happen, it seems likely that John Mellencamp can, the way he's talking. It's Matt Wardlaw. What I can do for you is take care of your requests. 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

Metallica fans, today in Metallica history, the band released their Hardwired single this fall in upcoming Metallica history, shall we call it? I'm making Metallica history up. That's my own word, by the way. The band is going to perform at the Las Vegas Sphere. And if you've been paying attention to the show this past week, it was this month, 35 years ago, that Metallica put out the Black Album. And here's the moment music from that record first hit our ears. It is still ultimate classic rock.

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I got a chance to talk to late outfield vocalist Tony Lewis in 2018, and it was so cool to hear him tell the tale of Your Love and how the success of that song caught them by surprise, as it so often does. He told me they were in the midst of touring with Starship when they found out that they had a major hit on their hands. And as we know now, it is a song that we are still listening to and loving today, a mere 41 years later. It's Matt Wardlaw. Let's dance a bit longer. Here's requested Van Halen on UCR.

0: So imagine this. 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

Okay, for whatever reason, there have been a lot of stories in this particular vein lately. It just must be the time of the season. But when it comes to driving, we have crazy things that happen to us as we're behind the wheel. I think I had a yellow jacket flying around inside my car once, and that was not a great moment. And of course, you know, there's things that jump out in front of you on the road. I was driving a company van once, and a deer jumped in front of the vehicle, and it was late, late at night. Let me tell you how awake I was after that happened, but let me know if you've ever had anything along these lines while you're driving. A woman was driving in Tennessee when a snake came slithering up from under the hood. She says it was about 5 feet long, and she got it on video, so you can see at least part of that terrifying moment. State officials think it was probably a gray rat snake, which is very common in the state and not venomous. Still, I don't care if it's poisonous or not. Get that thing away from us, right? It's Ultimate Classic Rock.

Rolling Stone Canada scored a good chat with Getty and Alex recently that you can watch on YouTube, and it's got a lot of good stories. Let me know if you've seen this tour. What was your favorite moment? Are you going to go see another show? I bet you are. Here is Rush on UCR.

0: 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And you're right, Wardlaw is probably full of it, but it sounded plausible, right? It's ultimate classic rock.
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I shouldn't be surprised by this, but I'm kind of surprised that Losing My Religion is REM's highest charting single here in the United States. It makes sense, though, because of how massive that song was here as far as the amount of radio and MTV airplay it got at the time. They also cleaned up, scoring 2 Grammy Awards and a bunch of MTV Video Music Awards for the song. It just goes to show that your better half might not like it when you get all melancholy, but give the world a good melancholy song, throw in some mandolin and strings, and you've got yourself a worldwide blockbuster right there. Well done, REM. It is Wardlaw. I hope that knowing all of that gives you a little bit of peace of mind. Here's Requested Boston on UCR.

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It's the Plurals edition of the 9 at 9. Thank you so much to Rob for sharing that suggestion. It's Matt Wardlaw. And if you think of a day that was wild and crazy, you do always have to ask yourselves, were things even crazier for the Eagles? It's a matter of definition, I suppose. Let's see how you feel about it after you hear this on Ultimate Classic Rock.

I get worried when I see one crow, but if there's more than one, either you've got a dead body somewhere nearby, or you might be in the same area as the black crows, and I'll take that second option.

0: Guns N' Roses has had a colorful history with St. Louis. We can say that much, can't we? The band returned to St. Louis for their first show in 9 years, only their second concert there since the 1991 riot. And unfortunately, fans only got a 90-minute concert from GNR due to thunderstorms in the area. And you know, if the weather keeps up like this, we are all just going to be watching old concerts by our favorite artists and bands on YouTube because there won't be any more concerts. I'm probably exaggerating just a tad, but not by much. It's Matt Wardlaw. If you're just joining us, this is the Plurals edition of the 9 at 9. We've got one more legendary band to help us finish things off for tonight's 9. That is next on Ultimate Classic Rock.
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0: Summer's not over yet. 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

That is accurate. 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
4: This is a song I wrote back in the day. And this is a slice of life on the road. In those heady days, this is when we hit Las Vegas, and this is one night.

I was going through a bunch of our CDs and vinyl over the weekend at home, and as I was doing that, I was listening to a live album that Bad Company put out in the early 2000s called In Concert, Merchants of Cool. We have featured some tunes from that record, which also came out as a DVD, but what you just heard came from the band's performance at Wembley Arena back in 2010. It's Matt Wardlaw. One of the things that I unearthed this past weekend as I was going through stuff was a Smashing Pumpkins CD in my wife's collection, recorded live in Chicago. And as you might know, those hometown shows very often had something special going on, and this particular night in the Windy City was no exception. They played for about an hour at the Riviera on October 23rd, 1995, and then they brought out for the encore their friends and Cheap Trick to play a few songs. So we're going to hear a few things from that night at the Riv, starting with this one from the Pumpkins, and this is UCR Backstage.

0: If you were there in Chicago for that concert, October 23rd, 1995 at the Riviera Theater, I want to hear your memories of that night. There was a power outage early in the set for the Smashing Pumpkins while they were playing Zero, but they had no shortage of power and amplification by the time they got to the encore set we just heard featuring Cheap Trick. And the whole thing was broadcast across the United States on the radio. And what I like about hearing that now is it's like things were back in the bootleg days where someone would give you a cassette of the show not long after it happened. And in this case, they might have said, hey, I recorded this off the radio and I wanted you to hear it. Those were always the best friends, right? It's Matt Wardlaw. We always love to share fun stuff like that here. How about that live AC/DC that we played last night? We're going to keep you well stocked with the good stuff. I can promise you that, including some things that you probably haven't heard. If you've got suggestions, you can always feel free to share those with me here at Ultimate Classic Rock.
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The Bryan Adams Pat Benatar tour continues to be a ton of fun. If you had a chance to catch their show in Detroit recently, you got a special moment because Bryan brought out Pat and Neil to cover Superstition by Stevie Wonder, with Bryan and Pat trading off on vocals, and it sounded pretty great. And of course, there's video. You can see that at the UCR website. Check it out. 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

Dee Snider and Kelly Osbourne have been having quite a war of words on the internet where all good fights happen, and Kelly took some issue with things that Dee said about behind-the-scenes stuff as far as songwriting credits on Ozzy's songs. And boy, Dee has not had the best week. He took a fall over the weekend and broke his shoulder. According to his post on social media, he might need a shoulder replacement. So heal up soon, Dee, and maybe watch out for the Osbournes. It's Ultimate Classic Rock.

0: 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I bet those two bands could have had a fun jam back in the day. I can see it. 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
1: It's the Verlo Mattress Summer's Last Blast, August 28th and 29th at the Backwaters Am. 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

This week in 1978, The Who released their final album with Keith Moon on the drums. And if you listen to this show, this program right here, you know that last year around this time, we had some fun going through the massive box set they put out for Who Are You. And this week might be a fun time to resurrect some of the stuff from that box set. Who's with me? It's Matt Wardlaw. This week in 1987, Aerosmith made a mighty fine return to form. Though a lot of us love the Done With Mirrors album, which Ted Templeman produced, commercially, that record did not make as much of an impact. But when they put out Permanent Vacation, an entire new generation of fans joined the Aerosmith fan club. Here's just one reason why, and it's ultimate classic rock.

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0: So at the beginning of the 80s, Yes was in a world of trouble. As you might recall, both John Anderson and Rick Wakeman had departed from the group after a failed attempt to record a new album. So the remaining members brought in Trevor Horn and Jeff Downes, who had already recorded a record as the Buggles. And the new Yes had to work quickly because, as these things would sometimes happen back then, they already had a Yes tour booked. The drama album from Yes, quite possibly one of the most polarizing records in the Yes catalog. But as a longtime Yes fan, I dig it. And the interesting thing about all of it is that it ends up planting a certain seed that eventually leads to their next album, more new members, Trevor Horn producing this time. And that album, of course, was 90125. And this is getting slightly off track, but that is another tour I would love to go back and see, the 90125 run. But we kind of got to see it a little bit in a certain sense many, many years later when Trevor Rabin regrouped with John Anderson and Rick Wakeman for the ARW project. And it was certainly cool to hear some of those songs again, wasn't it? Anyway, back to the drama album by Yes. Did you like it? Let me know. It's Ultimate Classic Rock.
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It was this week in 1991, as we talked about on last night's show, that Nirvana filmed their video for Smells Like Teen Spirit, the pep rally from hell, as they described it. I liked the video for this song quite a lot as well. Check it out. It's Ultimate Classic Rock.

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0: 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Indeed, it is Matt Wardlaw. Thank you so much for your patronage here this evening. 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

0: Summer's not over yet. 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

Well, it looks like you two might have to keep searching. It's Wardlaw. It feels like we should wrap up this night in a Texas-sized fashion in honor of the great Frank Beard. Thank you to producer Eric and all who are with us out there in the UCR universe. And as I mentioned at the start of the show, we will play some more songs tomorrow night for the great Frank Beard of ZZ Top, who died earlier today at the age of 77. And here is one more of many highlights from Frank's work with the band as we finish off the night. It's Ultimate Classic Rock. Good night, everybody.

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0: Dwyer and Michaels in the morning.
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23: Weirdo.
25: Everybody's a weirdo. I'm a weirdo. 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

0: 5:40. Good morning. It's Dwyer and Michaels. Somebody was running late this morning. Somebody forgot their wallet this morning.
1: Are you currently without ID, sir? Would you show me your papers, please?
0: You know what? I won't. Here's my phone.
1: Here's everything that I got.
0: I'm lucky I got a shoe on.
1: Man, one of the people at the VFW was telling me a story. They came out of Super Target or wherever they were shopping, and they left their wallet and their phone on the top of their car. And I'm like, ooh, were you able to get it back? And they said, well, it was somewhere between Super Target and West Davenport when I realized I had done it.
0: West Davenport?
1: Yes.
0: She gone.
1: So, no was the short answer. They lost it. They lost everything. Ooh. Wallet's gone. Phone is gone. You know, and your phone, that's everything now. And so that's such a hassle. You know, you think about like all the different things. You got to call the license place. You got to call your credit card place. You got to, oh.
0: And it's hard to look at it that as, well, at least it's a fresh start.
1: Mm-hmm. I said, did you have any money in the wallet? Let's play Money in the Wallet, Price is Right. Bill, what's your bid?
0: He had $80.
1: $80. $80 over there to Goose on Contestants Row.
2: I feel like that's an awful lot. 23.
1: 23? That's an old veteran. Okay.
3: How old is this gentleman?
1: This person was about 70 years old.
3: 420.
1: 400, you're going to say 420, Bob. Megan, do you even want to join this hijinks?
4: I bet he had a crisp $2 bill.
1: And we get a lot of those. The actual retail price, $650.
0: Oh, no.
1: It was gonna. There was some gift giving, I guess, that was going to take place. They had just come back from the bank, stopped at Super Target to buy some stuff. And
0: what day was this?
1: Off she goes. It was over the weekend, because I didn't talk to him till Monday. And so, yeah, that was a tough one. That was a tough one. I said, well, maybe they'll get your ID and they'll bring it to the police station. And the guy's like, $650, it's gone. The phone is gone.
0: What are you, stupid? What are you, Dwyer? Well, that's why I asked. I'm like, well, maybe, you know, the mail is kind of slow around here.
1: Right?
0: You know, the Good Samaritans don't get out until like Wednesday sometimes.
1: You know, and if
0: that sucks.
1: You drop the wallet in a mailbox, you know, do they even deliver the mail every day anymore? Maybe it takes 3-4 days for them to even find it in there. I don't know. Yeah, that's a shame.
2: Well, the good news, I think Hairball wins with his bid, right?
1: God bless you, Goose, for staying along with the game team. Congratulations, Hairball.
0: 420.
1: Yes. I'm going to say 420, Bob.
0: Yep.
1: Yes, Hairball wins. His winning streak continues.
5: Mm-hmm. And let the bidding begin.

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1: I've waited all my life to say this, Bob.
2: $420.
0: $420. Tiffany, you are next.
3: Does that guy keep bidding $420 throughout the show?
4: I believe he does.
0: $250, Evan.
1: What was her bid, Bob?
0: $250, $325.
1: You know, I'm going to have to go for $420, Bob.
0: $420. Tiffany?
5: $421.
0: $1,500?
1: $1,500,
0: Evan. $1,420,
1: Bob.
0: $1,420.
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0: What unites us is far greater than what divides us. We hope to see you at St. John's.
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4: Either one of you two have that fellow's wallet?
5: I do not.
6: No, but I would like all that money from it.
4: So if you found a wallet with $600, would you turn it in?
6: Yeah, I would. But all, I want to keep it.
4: All 300 of it?
5: I would return it with a note in it that says, as a finder's fee, I took $100.
4: Don't forget the tip.
5: I'll turn my phone around and say, the screen's going to ask you a couple of questions here.
7: I hate that.
4: Yeah, they turn it around and they're standing right there going, and how do you go zero? Well, I bought a breakfast biscuit. I don't tip on that. Where was I was at the airport. Crack of dawn. Stupid egg sandwich. It was $80. Or however much it was, you know? And the suggested tip, I'm like, wait, no. You know, I watched you make that. You pulled it out of the thing and threw it in the microwave. I did more walking around just to come up here, sit down, go to the thing and grab the drink, sit back down. You called me, I pick up, I clean the table.
7: Yeah. I did everything except make the sandwich.
4: Right, and spin the thing around. Let me turn this screen
5: around.
4: Turn
5: this around, and this is going to ask you a couple questions.
7: They have one of those at Green Tree. I was there yesterday, and we're renewing our mug membership. It's whatever, you know, $100 or whatever it is to get your fancy mug, and then you get a discount on your beers all year long in your fancy mug. So you renew it every August.
4: How much was it?
7: $100.
4: And you got six of them? Six memberships? I think I know where that wallet went.
7: No.
4: Oh, he did good pretending not to know what I was talking about.
7: I wasn't following. It's just me being stupid.
4: Okay.
7: But we had to renew, and they have that thing where you flip it around. And they're not going to ask you a couple questions. It's like, you put a tip in here before you run your card. And the bartender asked me, she's like, do you want your drinks and the membership renewal on the same ticket? And I said, no, because I don't want to look like I didn't tip a lot on that amount when it comes back to your manager reading the receipts. Because
4: there's no tip on them.
7: Yeah, there's no tip on a membership renewal, but it's $200 extra on the tab. And I'm like, I thought, man, am I the cheapest ass that could ever walk? And then I thought, no, that's what they want me to think, and that's why they want you to leave a. And if you've noticed, the gratuity suggestion, 30% starts at like 18 and goes to 30.
4: Man, I saw that.
7: And I'm like, man, I mean, the service was good, but is it? Isn't the percentage of the tip kind of constant? Shouldn't it be like if you've always tipped like

0: say 15%, or you always tip 10%, or you always tip 20%, that number just goes up, you know, with the cost of everything. You don't have to tip more. Like, oh, I used to tip 20%, so now I guess I tip 40. No, that's not the way it's supposed to work. The number, the percentage of the tip is just a portion of the bill that equals this amount of money due to the service that you received.
1: You know what they really hate is when you pay with a gift card, like one of the fancier places, because they know that it's not going to be 20%. I went to a steakhouse with a gift card a couple of years ago with a
0: on
1: buddy
0: a date,
1: of mine.
0: Wasn't it?
1: Yeah.
2: Steak. It was Steak and Shake yes. House.
1: No, it was like fancy like linen tablecloths and all
2: that. Oh, okay.
1: And yeah, I had this nice gift card when the guy came back, and I kind of saw him go, oh. I gave him a crisp $5 bill on a $160 thing.
0: Now, do you tip on the amount? Well, you have to tip on the, like if your gift card doesn't pay for all of it, you still tip on the total, right?
1: You're supposed to.
0: Yeah. Oh, God. That didn't sound very positive.
1: It was one of those restaurants.
2: I found that out the next time.
1: Right. Like the previous date night was a value menu. This fancy restaurant with the golden arches.
0: And you're telling me some gal lassoed you, huh? That's uh-huh. Okay.
2: Because uh-huh. He's thrifty with his cash.
0: I guess so.
2: He knows not to wait. You know, you split the bill at Green Tree. Uh-huh. He uses a gift card at fancy steakhouse or arches.
1: I hate to tell you, but the even the tip amount, my card's not going to go through the suggested 15%.
2: I mean, we could try it, but I don't have a good feeling about this, Chief.
1: Thank you for your work. Yes. Here's a nice $5 bill.
2: Right. And then you pull like your grandma. Don't spend it all in one place. Make sure to save some of that.
1: Get yourself something nice.
2: Yeah. And the thing when they spin the screen around, and if you got to sit there and search around, where's the zero? Where's and
0: then
2: it says other, and then you have to write nothing,
0: or it says skip, and you're like, oh, I don't want to. I don't. It's not that kind of relationship. Like, I'm not skipping. I mean, your service was good. I appreciated it, but there's just not a number on here that represents to me the value of the service that you gave.
2: You bust my tray here at Wendy's. And actually, I bust the tray if it's at Wendy's, right?
0: Right.
3: If you've ever been to Atomic, they give you that little handheld pad, mm-hmm. and then they leave to go get your drink, so you're holding it in your car.
0: It's just you and your moment alone with the money.
3: But they stopped doing that because a couple teenagers were taking it and changing the background to memes and locking them out of their system so they couldn't use it anymore.
0: Oh, kids. So much fun.
2: My wife and I went to what I didn't know was a fancy place. It was called Cooper's. And it wasn't Cooper's Tavern. It wasn't Cooper's. It sounded more like just, a quick sit-down burger place.
1: Is it Cooper's Table and Cocktail?
2: Where? What city is it in?
0: Cooper's Hawk?
2: I don't know. It doesn't matter.
0: Okay.
2: But it looked like just a quick
1: Norwalk?
2: No.
1: Iowa?
2: No. This. But I looked, when I was searching around, I searched for burger joints.
0: Mm-hmm.
2: Would you expect to find linen napkins and a person wearing a tie, and you know they all have nice uniforms on, and I'm walking in wearing
0: your best dirty shirt,
2: who farted t-shirt,
0: right.
2: and I go, are we dressed appropriately? Oh sure, come on in. The menus were all iPads.
0: Mm-hmm.
2: Have you seen this?
0: Yeah. That's a lot of tech. That's a lot of iPads if you think about it. You know,
2: I'm not going to find something that doesn't have double digits in it. We were just looking to grab something quick and kill a little time and go, you know? Yeah, that had the same thing.
0: I remember when you said Cooper's, that there's this

0: chain of restaurants called Cooper's Hawk. And they're like a wine bar, but also like a pub. And so that's why, that's what it was, that's why it came up on your Google search. Your Google search is no longer a search about answering the question that you asked it. It's about giving you the sponsored results as quickly as you can to hide all the actual results. But we went in there, we were down in Florida the first time I ever went to one. And we walk in and the front of it is like, oh, it kind of like is going to the machine shed. The front of it's like a store, like a little merch area. And you're like, oh, this is cute. And there's like a, you know, an airplane blanket, that kind of stuff, because it's a travel city. And then you get into the bar area and you're like, oh, it looks just like a little tavern. And then they bring you the $35 hamburger and this wine thing that comes out to aerate your wine. It's about 4 feet tall when it sits on the table. And I'm like, you know what? For a guy who drinks an $8 bottle of wine, this seems like overkill. And they make a big deal out of going. I think they needed a step stool. The waitress needed a step stool to get to the top of it. And they pour it. It goes around this giant silver ball that sits in a beaker. And it pours over it. It drizzles down into the ball at the bottom. And that's... And so I'm like, that was not the experience I was expecting when I saw the search results as, hey, fun pub, fun burger pub.
1: Right. You feel like you're crashing a wedding reception. I got the show going on here. 538, we'll be back.
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1: 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Doubts are okay. Questions are welcome. Please come as you are. There's room here for every generation to grow together at St. John's.

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0: It's kind of like when Charlie Watt passed away, the longtime drum tech and drummer for the Stones ended up just replacing Charlie Watt. It's less about, well, I don't want to say it's less about musicianship because I'm sure that's important, but it's more about continuing that circle of people. You know, like they're
1: that flow of revenue.
0: They're not, you know, they're not reaching out outside of their circle, right? The ZZ Top's been playing and touring for more than 40 years. So they have an inner circle of people, right? And so the band continues on. The everything is the same, except the cut of the money. That probably gets redistributed to the more senior members of the band, I bet.
1: That's singular. Senior member.
0: Right.
1: And so whoever the replacement drummer is, do you know what his name is, Hairball? Hairball is the ZZ Top fan.
2: I'm looking because they've had a couple different ones. It's their longtime tech team member, John Douglas.
1: Okay, so John Douglas and then Elwood. Are those two, you know, going, hey, man, I suppose we should probably do the ZZ Top thing and line up somebody to replace Billy Gibbons, you know, just in case. Why didn't Frank Beard have a beard?
2: Probably couldn't grow one.
3: I had a beard, you know, but it wasn't near the beard they had, and so I shaved it pretty much right after we got back together when I saw that they had this much and I didn't have, you know, I had this much.
4: Frank didn't mind being beardless. After all, he had the name and he could go to the shopping mall without being interrupted.
0: That sounds like a shrewd dude right there.
5: He wouldn't go to the mall with me or anything. He just went, I'm not going out in public with you because you get recognized now.
1: 77 years old.
2: Yep.
1: And he had been sick, right? But
2: unspecified illness.
1: Oh, the worst kind of catch. The dreaded unspecified. Hairball called it last week. He's like, what did you say? He had a very beautiful way of putting it.
2: I said, I think he's going to be gone in a week.
1: Mm-hmm.
2: That was last Thursday.
1: He's learning from us, Dwyer.
0: And I suppose if you're ZZ Top and you're a drummer in the rock band, and I guess being on the kit till a week before you die is probably exactly how you want it to be.
2: He was in home hospice care when he passed away at his ranch on August 17th. Which I had a feeling he was in hospice because why else would Billy Gibbons have taken a show off, especially something like the Hollywood Bowl?
1: Oh, I got a friend who's sick. You only have one friend left. Well, then you know who it is, don't you? All right, we'll do Today in Rock History. Coming up in just a moment, 6:10.
6: In a survey of about 3,800 people, about 76% say they would not support a data center in the city of Dubuque. Only 3% would. The city council must now decide if it wants to pursue a ban, a moratorium, or an ordinance to control future data center development. Changes could be coming for students in the Dubuque Community School District as leaders are considering three possible facility options. That's to address concerns of declining enrollment and low state funding as they need to cut around $17 million by the end of the decade. These new options were developed after voters rejected a school bond last year. There will soon be a chance for community members to learn more with five focus group meetings planned out over the next 2 weeks. And Dubuque County supervisors are discussing when to increase the speed limit after a state law raised them from 55 to 60 miles per hour. The county has not started that switch yet, as they say they need to conduct a study first. I'm Brandon Libby. For this and more news, watch News 7 KWWL.
7: ABC News, I'm Sherry Preston. In a couple more state primaries Tuesday, Florida state lawmaker Angie Nixon, who joined the Democratic Socialists during her campaign, defeated establishment Democrat Alex Vindman in the governor's race. Trump-backed Congressman Byron Donalds won the GOP primary. In Alaska, Republican Senator Dan Sullivan won, fending off a challenge from Dan Sullivan. ABC Sophie Flay.
8: A federal grand jury has reportedly issued subpoenas in an investigation into whether a Republican challenger named Dan Sullivan, a retired teacher, entered the race to confuse voters.

0: siphon votes from the Republican incumbent, also named Dan Sullivan. The challenger denies it and says his candidacy is sincere.
1: However, the original Dan Sullivan won. Ahead of next week's runoff election in South Carolina for Lindsey Graham's Senate seat, his sister Darlene said in a debate last night she was not that informed on national security when asked a question about Taiwan. However, she did say she supports the U.S. military. This is ABC News.
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1: I'm KWWL meteorologist Brennan Libby. We're going to have a partly to mostly cloudy sky today, and it's feeling pretty nice with highs in the upper 70s and lower humidity, along with a light northeast breeze. We'll have decreasing clouds overnight. The lows will slip down to around 57. And then Thursday is a nice day too, partly cloudy with a high of 80. Humidity is still on the lower side before a chance for rain Thursday night. That's your Storm Alert Weather 7 forecast.
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4: 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Carla Ferrari, speaking of cars, is 62. She was in 16 fine films, including Splendor in the Ass, Sumo Sue and the Fat Ladies of Wrestling, Gonzaga's 3. Oh, maybe that was about the NCAA men's tournament.
3: There's 4.
4: It's not Gonzaga. It's Gonzaga's. Gazungas. Happy birthday, Carla. She was also in Bright Lights, Big Rhymes with Cities. John Stamos is 63. John Deacon, the bassist for Queen. Also Ian Gillan, Deep Purple's lead singer. And also Jesus in the original cast recording of Jesus Christ Superstar. Probably one of the greatest singers ever in rock and roll. Ginger Baker was born today in 1939. Orville Wright. Was he the Wright brother that was on the ground or in the air?
3: All I know is that he wasn't the popcorn one.
4: Nope.
3: That's all I got.
4: Gene Roddenberry born today too in 1921. Here's some other junk that happened today in rock history. It was 1859, way back in the 1800s, when some French stuntman by the name of the Great Blondine crossed Niagara Falls on a tightrope, carrying another man on his shoulders. People on shore shouted, "Use the ferry, Frenchie."
3: Are you sure that's what they were saying? Hey, Frenchie, you ferry? Nice pants.
4: I feel like they didn't say that at all, and someone just wrote it in here. 1909.
3: Use the ferry.
4: Frenchie. 1909, the first race was held at the Indianapolis Motor Speedway. The facility was initially opened as a test track for auto manufacturing. The races were held to showcase different manufacturers who would hope to drive sales by performing well at the races. That's where they do the Indy 500 nowadays. It was completely made of brick at the time that it was built. That's why they call it the Brickyard.
3: And the Brickyard is still because it's the yard of bricks that are left.
4: Yeah, that's exactly right.
3: Start, finish line. And can they feel that? You know, the majority of the track is nice, perfectly smooth, except for...
4: Like when you go over railroad tracks in your car?
3: Or when you hit the rumble strip on the side. And isn't that hard on the tires? It's stupid, yeah. Pave over that. We get it.
4: 1960, today in rock history, Russia sent dogs Belka and Strelka into orbit aboard Sputnik 2. They were the first dogs to be recovered and live.
3: Really?
4: Yeah, 1957's Sputnik wasn't designed for recovery, and Laika, that dog, died in space.
3: That's what was the invention of the hot dog.
4: The idea of sending a barking dog into space forever, though. Got a couple neighbors I'd like to talk to.
3: Whose neighbor was a space?
4: Hey, I got an idea.
3: Rocket scientist.
4: You want your dog to become a...
3: I'll take him for a walk.
4: 1973, Enter the Dragon was released. Sadly, 32-year-old martial arts legend Bruce Lee died in Hong Kong just 3 weeks before the movie's premiere. 2005, today in rock history, the company that made the painkiller Vioxx was ordered by a jury to pay

0: $253 million to the widow of a 59-year-old man named Robert Ernst, who died from taking it. Unfortunately, Texas has a cap on punitive damages, so it was reduced to how much money? The initial award was for $253 million.
1: But wait, Texas, there's a cap on...
0: Yeah, Texas says punitive damages. We can't just be giving money out from these companies to these people. Can't have that.
2: Well, I'm not sure if that's a good thing or a bad thing, actually. There's a cap... You said unfortunately, so they didn't get the 253 mil... 200... No. What...
1: 420, Bob.
0: $26 million.
2: And how do they decide that?
0: I know it's a percentage basis, it looks like. It was just the first of many lost lawsuits that would ultimately lead to the company shelling out over $4.5 billion to settle them all. That Christmas party that year was a little low-key for the folks at Vioxx. Only one free drink ticket and a buffet style instead of a sit-down meal. You know how the pharmaceutical companies are.
2: Hey, without the pharmaceutical companies, man, you'd have no drugs.
0: Finally today in rock...
2: Or drug addicts.
0: Finally today in rock history, in 2012, Top Gun director Tony Scott committed suicide by jumping off the Vincent Thomas Bridge in Long Beach at the age of 68. He did leave a note, and it said, "Sorry for Top Gun."
2: Did it?
0: That's a look at today in rock history.
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0: Las Vegas was built for stars. And on August 22nd, two of boxing's biggest take center stage. Rolly Romero never follows the script.
1: This is my game.
0: Teofimo Lopez has never needed one.
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0: But with world championship gold on the line, can they back it?
1: Teo, I'm here. I'm going all in.
0: It's time to put up or shut up. Rolly Romero versus Teofimo Lopez, August 22nd.
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0: ZZ Top, of course. If you hadn't heard, Frank Beard passed away on Monday officially. He was in hospice, right?
1: Yeah, they announced it yesterday.
0: Did you hear about them discovering MTV?
2: Laying in bed one night, flipping TV channels, and I saw this music thing. They showed a music clip and then another one. And about an hour later, I called Dusty and said, "Hey, man, there's this special on TV. It's all about music. You need to watch it."
0: "Hey, man, there's this special on TV. It's all about music. You need to watch it." So Dusty says,
3: "Frank called me, then I tuned in, and then I called Billy."
4: He said, "It's on this weird channel." And after about 4 hours, we called. I said, "Hey, Frank, when does this come to a conclusion? We've been watching 4 hours, and it keeps going."
2: About 4 in the morning, you know, we were like, "Damn, how long is this thing?"
4: That discovery of MTV is what brought the notion of putting three guys in front of a camera.
0: I love it. "Hey, man, it's 4 in the morning. When does this concert end, man?"
1: That's awesome.
0: We'll do these and be right back. 6:32.
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0: flagship station, 97X. Heard the promo for the Bears. Their seas will be here before long. Speaking of which, how'd the Cubs-Sox game go yesterday, Dwyer?
1: Well, there's a lot of people asking for an MLB update, so I can only assume that the Cubbies won again. But I don't try to focus on just the baseball aspect of it. I like it, especially when the Sox and Cubs play at Wrigley. I like to focus on the action in the stands. That always seems to be a lot more entertaining than what's going on the field.
0: Oh, did somebody beat the hell out of somebody again?
1: In a remarkable twist of events, yesterday, during the rain delay, Cubs and Sox fans alike took off their shirts, held each other arm in arm, stood shoulder to shoulder, to chant the one thing that both Sox and Cub fans can agree on, and that is Green Bay sucks. There was a rain delay, so the PA, you know, the game ops guys are trying to do whatever they can to entertain the crowd, so they played the Bears theme song.
0: Play the Cupid Shuffle.
1: I'm sure they did all of it, man. And then after the Bear Down Chicago Bears song... Now, most of the people at this point are out of the main seating area because it's not covered.
0: So most of them are out of their minds drunk and don't know the words. Or are we supposed to say Chicago? Or is it going to be Hammond? Or is it Arlington Heights? But at the end of that song, they did start chanting, Green Bay sucks.
1: We'll get back to pummeling each other in the stands here as soon as the game starts. But right now, we all can agree we hate Green Bay.
2: Did you also see the video of all of the fans behind home plate that took their shirts off and did the thing that, like, you've been seeing at a lot of sporting events where they spin the shirts around in the air and it's just dumping down rain? But it was interesting to see all the blue jerseys and all the black jerseys together doing that.
1: I know. It was a very touching moment in sports. Brings us all together, really.
0: And MVP, how did he do yesterday?
1: I do not know. I didn't see yesterday's game. I was driving, so I didn't see yesterday's game.
0: Well, they won in another walk-off home run, I believe. Back-to-back walk-off home runs. Alex Bregman. Wait, Pete Crow Armstrong hit the walk-off. Yeah, it was Bregman who walked off the Sox in the ninth inning. It says here, ruining Greg Dwyer's hopes of a win. And beating the Chicago White Sox. How it's written, man. Sorry.
1: It's okay.
3: Did you say Bregman?
1: He means Bregman.
0: Bregman.
1: I just let it go because sports on this, us talking sports, is just the worst.
0: Well, Dwyer's the guy. He, you know, he giveth and he... How did you know it was Bregman?
3: He used to play for the Astros. And I was like, is there just another guy with a similar name? Or-

0: And then Bregman comes up and bloops one in. And that's all right. Today is the big day. Today's the big day.
1: I love that Megan has to correct Michaels. Good job, girl.
2: If it makes you feel better, I just thought there was another guy. And I said, he's not making that up. There's another guy.
1: He's just dumb. He doesn't have his reading glasses on. He knows nothing about baseball. Yeah. All of those things.
0: If you would like to go to that Sox-Cubs game on one of our Midwest bus trips, they still have some leaving from Cedar Rapids today. They leave from the Sam's Club there, so I think there were still a couple left, and I was talking to Aaron yesterday about it.
1: How's the weather look? Because I'd really like to have a rain delay or a fight or a chance to sing.
0: Well, the forecast for the weather seems pretty good.
1: Okay.
0: So the forecast for fight in the stands rather than karaoke in the stands also seems pretty good.
1: Uh-huh.
0: It's day baseball. It's day baseball. Be careful, Sox fans. You know, this is the Cubs turf. Day baseball at Wrigley Field. They're going to bring out all the Northsiders. You'll be outnumbered for sure.

0: There's Ozzy, 6:45. Yesterday, Dwyer promised that he was heading up to Chicago, and he opened his mouth and said, I'm heading to Chicago after the show. Does anybody need anything? And we all put in our orders.
1: Mm-hmm.
0: I know I wanted a couple of pizzas.
2: Two deep dish pizzas.
3: And a Crave box from White Castle.
0: A Crave case of White Castle sliders. Mm-hmm.
2: I wanted some more cheesecake.
3: Yeah.
0: Cheesecake. We need some Garrett's popcorn.
3: What's her nuts wanted the bean brought back.
0: Austin wanted Dwyer to bring back a win of the Cubs over the White Sox. Ooh. I know that he's so far, as we check off things on the list, Dwyer delivered.
3: Mm-hmm.
0: What time are you going to bring out the perishables?
3: I'm glad you asked. You bitches get nothing because the question was, do you need anything? Those were all clearly wants. Austin, as pathetic as he is, he needed the Cubs to win so that he could trace that back to some sort of Cro-Magnon, measure of a man. He needed that for his own self-confidence. So I gladly brought that back to him. The rest of y'all just were throwing wants at me like kids at Christmas time sitting on Santa's lap. It's embarrassing. You should all be embarrassed of yourselves. However, something was brought back for one of the members of the show.
2: Cheesecake?
3: Anyone care to speak up about something that they were brought back from my trip to Chicago?
4: Is it my new hat?
3: Goose has a new hat.
0: What? Wow. Did you get a hat? What does it say? Mm-hmm. What kind of hat is that?
4: It's a trucker hat.
3: It's a trucker hat.
4: It's got a little patch on the very front of it that says Foo Fighters.
0: Well, eat it. That's the only food that we...
5: Why did he get a Foo Fighters hat?
3: Well, as you remember, when I was telling you it's 115 degrees at the Foo Fighters concert that my wife was at, she forgot to pack sunscreen, so she had to buy a hat so she wouldn't get sunburnt on her face. But it's the biggest hat she ever bought.
4: I feel like this is a hat more for a hairball's head.
3: It's a giant hat. It's like a foam cowboy hat. That's how big it is. Oh, plus, it's made of foam.
0: And we measured a while ago. I'm not sure why, but Hairball's head is giant. Mm. It's gigantic. Now, if we measured, since you've lost all this weight, do you think your head is smaller?
2: I would bet it's about the same size.
0: I think it's smaller. It looks like it fits.
2: I haven't had to change the notches on any of my hats.
0: Okay.
3: I believe the head only grows in size when you've abused steroids later in life. Otherwise, it gets...
0: You don't know how he got the weight loss or gain.
3: It gets to the size it's going to be, and I think it stays there. I mean, I don't know. I don't know anything about biology, but anyway, Goose got a big dumb hat. So
0: okay. I would like a big dumb box of sliders and a couple of big dumb pizzas, and
2: I'd like a big dumb cheesecake.
3: Yep. Your requests were all put in, and they were all denied. Sorry.
6: You a bitch too.
3: Fill out the forms again. Try it. Maybe next time.
0: We weren't told to fill out any forms. We were asked if anybody needed anything.
3: And you need none of those things.
0: I need them all. Otherwise, I have to eat some of my own food. I need you to buy me some food.
3: I'm glad you brought this up, though, because I took a picture of Goose in the hat to send to my wife, but I wanted to wait till she was up. So now I can send it along.
0: So she doesn't have to tear the house apart going, gosh, I'm looking for my new favorite hat.
3: She absolutely wanted to get rid of that hat. And she wanted me to take it. I'm like, I'm not wearing that. It's stupid.
2: Did you grab the cat for Mandy?
0: Mandy wanted you to adopt. Was it a cat or a dog?
2: It's a senior cat named Keds.
0: Mm-hmm. Right. Okay. There was
3: good news and bad news. I did grab the cat for her. Cat died on the trip.
0: That was the only food he brought back.
3: Yes. And I ate it on the way back. It was delicious.
0: You're not a very good person. We made some small requests, and the only one was one that he didn't even really have to fulfill. His wife instructed him to throw that hat out into the garbage, which he did, except the garbage apparently is Goose's head.
3: Well, Goose's head is so large, it got in the way, captured the hat. It's a good look, man. It's a good look.
4: Did we check the refrigerator? Because maybe there's Jim and Pete's pizza in there that he brought back.
0: I think Dwyer's just not a good person. It's an act.

0: you go to Jim and Pete's yesterday?
1: We did not. Weird thing is, I went to an Irish bar. And
2: I was taking some of those Irish.
1: I played Beer Drinkers and Hellraisers by ZZ Top on the jukebox because, you know, it's Frank Beard's day of observation. So
2: you know what he wanted?
1: I'm like, I don't care what he wanted. I wanted to hear Beer Drinkers and Hellraisers, and I thought it was an appropriate tribute. However, they paused the jukebox right as my song was getting ready to start. Well, not, it was already playing, and they paused the jukebox. And I'm like, well, that's really weird. And prior to the great ZZ Top song, Beer Drinkers and Hellraisers, they were playing a bunch of crappy, like bro country, like, you know, Shaboozy and all that crap. And I'm like, man, you don't want to hear Beer Drinkers and Hellraisers? What is your problem? But no, we did not go to Jim and Pete's.
2: Did you play some Pet Shop Boys while you were in there, too?
1: Sat there quietly and drank my Guinness and...
2: Hey, hippie boy, you ain't from around here, are you?
1: Sulked.
2: Dear Dorks, please tell that bitch, Dwyer, to have a heaping helping of Fromunda cheese to go with that girly wine he's had all morning. No, he's not taking orders anymore from anybody except his wife. You do something about that hat.
3: Okay.
2: Brought it into work and threw it on Goose's head. What a horrible thing to do. And Goose, I apologize on behalf of Dwyer. I know you're a huge Foo Fighters fan.
1: That's why the hat went to him.
2: No, he's a huge Foo Fighters fan, not a fan of huge Foo Fighters hats. There's a big difference.
1: I took this picture this morning before the show. I mean, it's giant. Yeah. Like, it's a fake hat. It's so big.
2: And it's a fake smile.
1: Yeah.
2: He's pretending. Okay, geez. He took that picture like my mother does. Oh, God. Do you know how to work that camera? Jeez. Jesus Christ. Are you taking a picture again? What are you going to do with that hat, Goose? And just tell me. Dwyer won't listen.
0: I believe it'll be, you know, like memorabilia on the wall of you know, music memorabilia, and, you know, next to concert tickets and posters.
2: Hear that, Dwyer? He's throwing it away.
1: He told me, honestly, he said he'll never wear it.
2: I said, thank you. You know what? I don't want this.
1: And so I said, would you at least let me take a picture of you in it so that my wife feels like it went to a good cause?
2: And he said, no, have Hairball use AI to put it on my head because I will not.
1: She's like, it was the biggest waste of money.
2: How much was it?
1: It was like $40. You know, it's at a Foo Fighters show. It might even be more. I mean, you're at a concert. The merch is crazy high priced. It was the cheapest hat they had. And so she's like, well, I guess I'll buy this one. And she put it on and immediately regretted buying it.
4: I'm pretty sure I have the same, like the same supplier gave those hats to Motley Crue because I have one that has a motorcycle chick on it.
2: Yeah.
4: It says girls, girls, girls.
1: Damn right it does.
4: And then same situation, I bought the hat. I put it on and I'm like, yeah, I'm never going to wear this.
1: Mm-hmm. I think when you buy merch for a useful purpose, it's always going to be disappointing. You know, when
2: you're rain poncho,
1: right?
2: That's a one use only.
1: Yeah,
2: it's rubber.
1: It's a terrible idea to buy merch as something that you need.
2: But do you suppose the members of the band, do they ever see any of the crap that has been sold at the merch stands? Do you think Dave Grohl goes, oh, yeah, that, I like that. Oh, great. Our fan, this will go over big with our fans.
1: Foam trucker hat.
2: Yeah.
1: Yeah.
2: Good call. Super awesome.
1: Yeah, there's probably at first,
2: they've never seen it.
1: You know, but if you think about it, when a band first starts out, you know, they're very involved with their merch.
2: Right. Well, they design the logo and then it just spirals from there.
1: And then by the time you're Foo Fighters level, yeah, you have no desire or interest or anything other than the check that comes in.
2: If they ever had to walk the concourse, don't you think most bands would be mortified by the crap they're selling to their fans? Why are we selling wristbands and keychains? Nobody has keys, first of all. I mean, maybe the programs because they approved the pictures. Oh, no, no, don't use that one. My eyes are closed.
1: That just shows you're really concentrating.
2: But the shirts? Really? I'm not athletic. Why? I mean, for God's sakes, we're Rush. Why are we selling a Letterman's jacket?
1: Rush, who never lettered in anything.
2: Right.
1: Maybe banned. I don't know. Not Alex Lifeson. Maybe. Yeah, that's a good question.
2: Alex Lifeson.

0: just admitted that he had to quit his daily pot habit.
1: Had to quit?
0: Well, I guess his grandkids said Grandpa smoked all the pot. Oh, he talks about how he's off weed. All of a sudden.
1: I hear it's a gateway drug.
0: Well, if you read any of their books, it certainly is. Have you seen the home movies before they got a record contract? Somebody in that family had a sound 8mm camera, and they're having dinner, and it's almost like the family in Willy Wonka, except the grandparents don't sleep in the same bed, you know, but they're all at the breakfast table, and he's stoned. I don't see why I gotta go to university. You know, I just started to make my music. I don't want people to go, hey, look, there's Alex, and he's driving a Corvette. I don't need that. I just started making my music. Are you drunk? No, it's just the way I talk.
1: Stoned.
0: No.
1: It's a big difference.
0: 656, back in a moment.
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4: All right, I found a clip of Alex Lifeson's home movies. Where this is how he's 17 years old, stoned at the dinner table, convincing his dad and his mom and his other relatives of his solid business plan to become a rock star.
5: So rock star is a business model. Well, not rock star is a rock star.
4: He's going to get, he's explaining how, I mean, the money is going to become, is going to be rolling in any day now. And this is 3 years before they release their first album, okay? So this is Alex Lifeson talking, and his dad. But listen to the mother.
6: And so by September, we'll be completely out of debt. And like just from the money we'll be making, like, you know, each, it'll be $80 a night that we'll be making. And
4: $80 a night that we'll be making. And somebody goes, each?
6: Yeah.
4: Yeah.
6: And that's all right with me.
7: You know, it's easy to be optimistic when you...
4: This is his dad. It's easy to be optimistic.
7: You have a security behind you. But just think that you have nothing to rely on.
4: Well, maybe... You have nothing to rely on because he just told him he's not going to go... He's going to drop out of high school.
7: What are you going to do then?
8: Maybe if it goes wrong and you learn something and you go back to...
9: But he went wrong and he didn't learn.
7: Whatever went wrong. All right. Everything went wrong with him so far.
4: Everything went wrong with him so far. He's never done anything right.
7: You're a big mistake.
10: He must have accomplished something. He's capable of playing an instrument of some kind.
9: He's a talented boy, yes. He's
6: I don't want to make a bunch of money. Like, if I make a lot of money, that's great. But I'm not going to go to university and get a big degree.
4: You won't last long, that Alex. You're nobody going to thank you. Look at you.
5: Isn't this a conversation that every single family has? The dad is like, dude, what you're saying, I love it. And I was there once too, right? I was 17 once too. But listen to me, you're stupid.
4: Right.
5: And you're never going to amount to anything if you don't find a way and a path. And then the mom's like, oh, you know what? You just kind of follow your heart. And you're going
4: to
5: be great.
4: He's going to listen to you.
5: Every single family ever in the from the history of time.
4: At the dinner table. It's not going to work, kid. Uh-uh.
6: I don't want to drive around in a big car and get people to go, hey, there goes Alex. He's loaded with money and wow, he's really set himself up great.
9: That's not what I need.
11: Aren't you rejecting, though, the things that are good for the things that are bad? Can't you?
4: Shut up, Rick! Mm-hmm. We're having a conversation. Go have your own children. Mm-hmm. There's Alex's dad's brother. You know, just because you're sterile and can't have any children, you don't know what you're talking about. You don't know what it's like to raise a kid. Look at him. He's on his dope. He's going to be out of debt by September. Then they're going to make $80 a night.
12: Each.

0: Here's Rush. Here's more from their parents talking about, I don't know, I just want you to go to grade 12.
1: You know that he went wrong. I just accepted and I helped him and I support him, in fact.
2: But he stated that he never had a chance to do what he wants. He always did what he wants.
1: If he didn't have our
2: because
1: support,
2: I have said to you, Alex, and I remember exactly, I want you to be free, to expand.
0: Yeah.
2: I don't want you to grow up with a fear.
0: He always does what he wants. How else you explain that haircut?
3: I like that philosophy. I don't want you to grow up with fear.
0: Yeah, fear of anything.
2: What do you want? That's what I want to know,
1: Alex,
2: really.
1: Can you tell us you had all freedom, like anytime, you know, you came home whenever you wanted. You did whatever you wanted.
0: You come in 10:30 last night. Where was you?
2: So let's start about the present right now.
4: What do we need to back me up?
2: Okay, how would you live?
0: How are you going to support yourself?
4: How would I live?
2: Yeah.
4: How do you mean, how would
2: you
4: I
2: want
4: live?
2: To live on your own?
4: Well, how would I live? How do you mean, how would I live?
1: Yeah, where are you going to rent apartment and have, and practice? Make such a racket.
4: That's not
0: make such a racket. Racket. For $80 a night. Sure, Alex. It's like every kid, and he's just sitting there, rocking back and forth in his seat, smoking a cigarette at the dinner table. Go, you guys, you'll see. You'll see. Yeah, we'll see. You'll be living here until you're 20, like your brother.
3: Dear Dorks, Dave Grohl had the same talk with his mom.
0: Oh, really?
3: His mom was my English teacher in 10th grade. Grew up in the same neighborhood. I think Dave was 17 when he finally quit with his mother's blessing. Yeah, the moms, they're the ones that, like, you know, the moms are the ones that spread out, you know, all the dream dust. Like, yeah, you go follow your dream. You go. You let yourself just

0: what? You just go and experience, and you just find your path, and you just do it. And it's going to be great for you and for everybody, and that's great. And the dad is sitting back there with his head in his hands going,
1: this woman, oh my God, can't shut her mouth. She always talk too much. If you're going to do it, can he at least do it with a decent haircut? He look like the bank robber.
0: Here on the Dwyer and Michael Show, I have the misguided impression that we all sit together and hang out here in the morning, and then we go about our days, and we all just come back here the next morning. I forget that stuff happens all day long, and that Megan and Hairball are responsible for doing all that stuff on the socials after I'm long home and in bed. Did anybody else see this car wash video that the kids did yesterday?
1: You can't unsee it is the real the question you could be asking.
0: Oh, my God, you guys. oh, my God.
2: Well, the station truck was all dirty because it sat out at the fair all week, and you got all those horses walking by, and then there was the storm that rolled through that didn't really bring any rain, but it brought a ton of wind, mm-hmm. and it kicked all that stuff up. Mm-hmm. So it was all dusty. And when we brought all the vehicles back from our little booth we had set up, they took all of them through the car wash. But the station truck we have is lifted at such a height that it doesn't fit in any of the car washes around here.
1: That we have trade at.
0: Yes.
2: Right.
0: That's the legitimate reason that this car wash video apparently exists, I guess. But I'm sitting in Chicago and somebody texts me, what is your intern doing? And I'm like, oh, I don't know. And we left that day, and Hairball's doing something goofy on the truck with Megan. And I'm like, oh, yeah, they're doing something.
1: It only got worse after you left.
0: Oh, my. I saw.
1: And what are you laughing about? You encouraged it, young lady.
3: I did. I had him in all the poses.
1: This is how you get a woman, Hairball.
0: Oh, my God.
1: And Hairball didn't go, I already got a woman, man, and she doesn't want me to do this.
2: And she, when I brought it up to her, she said, you're not wearing a Speedo. And I said, you're right. Mm-hmm. I'm not.
1: It's even worse than that.
0: It is worse.
2: And I explained to her my idea.
1: Uh-huh.
2: And then she realized that it was either my idea or a Speedo. So she grabbed the pair of scissors and started chopping away at
1: there we go.
2: Shirt and
1: so
2: pants.
1: She helped. By the way, I calmed down Hairball's Aunt Carol. She was about to jump off of a cliff somewhere. Did you see what I told her?
2: No.
1: I said, don't worry, Aunt Carol. I'm sure you've changed that diaper when he was a baby.
0: Not yesterday.
1: Not this one.
2: Not the one from New Year's Eve.
1: Or the one that he's probably wearing right now.
0: Now, if you don't want
4: to... This is way too much for someone's aunt. I didn't know that I was going to see this today.
0: I mean, all of us reacted that way, didn't we? Aunt, uncle, friend, relative, it doesn't... Homeless guy, it doesn't matter. None of us expected to see that yesterday.
4: Wait till I call your father. Wait till I get a hold of my brother. Todd, what's wrong with your child? The one that's probably the R word?
2: And the best thing was the people who walked down the alley.
0: I saw those dudes. Oh, my God.
1: Man, I've been down on my luck, too, but not like that. What were they saying?
3: Hairball's rubbing the hose between his legs, making a licky-licky face. And these two dudes walk by and see him doing that, and they said, oh, hell nah.
0: No. And I suppose, in a way, it's nice that you can make homeless people feel lucky about their lives.
1: Right. That's the thing. I ain't got it so bad.
2: The first time we didn't get asked for change while we were out the parking lot.
0: Yeah, not.
1: Hell no.
0: Nobody wanted any part of that.
1: He said, oh, hell no, because Megan looked at him and go, bruh, you up next? Mm-hmm. Oh, hell no. Mm-hmm.
2: My future father-in-law commented on the video.
1: You know, I handled him too. I said, mind your own business.
2: That's good, because you say the things I can't.
1: Yeah.
2: But he said, what have I gotten myself into? And my dad replied with a gif of John McClane saying, welcome to the party, pal.
1: It's a shared responsibility now. Mm-hmm. Welcome to the party, pal. What have I gotten myself into? Is your future father-in-law live around here?
2: Yeah.
1: Hell no.
2: He was telling me he was thinking about revoking his blessing after the New Year's Eve incident because they were at that game. And I didn't tell them what was happening ahead of time. They just saw me dancing in a diaper on the screen.

0: That's right. You were baby New Year. Mm-hmm. Yep. Oh, God.
1: I had a friend ask me yesterday, why does this exist? And I said, the truck was dirty. And he said, but at what point is too far? Mm-hmm. I said, this is a step in the right direction because I'm wearing more clothes than I was on New Year's Eve.
2: Yeah. At what point is this too far? Too far for what, man? The internet? This is not shocking even by internet standards. Right. This is a P or a PG, maybe.
0: The video that we're discussing is at the Dwyer and Michael socials, probably at twodorks.com too, I would assume.
2: Sure is. Not after breakfast. Just a warning.
0: Hairball's washing the truck. And Megan added, in addition to some fine editing,
3: thank you.
0: She added the Warrant song, Cherry Pie. And so now I'll never be able to listen to that song again.
2: I was waiting for that thing to get flagged by putting that music on it.
3: Yeah, but we're fine.
0: We're fine, she said.
2: Sounds good, internet kid.
3: Hairball's idea was to have the Pour Some Sugar on Me song, but while I was editing it and laughing my butt off, the only song that was in my head that kept replaying was She's My Cherry Pie. Yeah. And I said, I have to convince Hairball to let me do it.
0: When it's organic like that, you have to go with it. Mm-hmm.
2: Well, they got the beginning part right. Dirty, rotten, filthy.
0: Some of the comments on the video that Hairball was kind enough to collect for us, few of them caught my eye. This one, it's really my fault for having eyes. I'm not sure who the commenter was. This was difficult to masturbate to, but not impossible. And again, I was naive in thinking that we just all got together in the morning and enjoyed ourselves, and then we all went about our days. I had no idea.
2: Who's the person that said, you know what? It's really refreshing to see Hairball fully embrace his hot girl era.
1: Mm-hmm. Hot girl summer.
2: Uh-huh. But then, like, the women... All the guys are like, what did I just see? Oh, good Lord. And all the women are like, yeah. What time does the car wash run till? Mm-hmm. I'll be right over, you sexy piece of man ham. Mm-hmm.
0: Well, they're also very encouraged by the fact that he's got soap on him for the first time, you know, proven in history.
1: And I noticed all the women leaving very sexual type comments. All have one thing in common, and that's that their hair is gray.
0: Yeah, it wasn't until they saw that video.
1: I'm looking at the comments, and I'm like, that's somebody's grandma.
2: Yeah, why don't you go gray? It don't go away, Hairball. We be gray all day. What you say?
4: You heard me.
2: Well, I wish he would have done this 60 pounds ago when his breasts were larger.
0: Well, it's certainly worth the price of admission to whatever platform you see it on today. You will be shocked.
2: Now I see why you guys sometimes refer to Hairball as ball hair. Anyway, you've been warned. Mm-hmm. And not a single person asked, did it get the truck clean?
1: No, you watch the video, you can see it's getting cleaned.
0: You scrubbed every single part of that truck with every single part of your body.
1: Yes, I did.
2: Can confirm. The catalytic converter, still there, all shined up and ready to go.
1: There is a little issue with it, though. I guess when the boss went to pull it back in yesterday, wouldn't start.
0: Yeah, well, you got soap and water all over everything.
1: I don't think that was our fault, though.
2: Oh yeah, vehicles and moisture. Mm-hmm. Mm-hmm. We have to put that down. Wanted: radio station vehicle must be all weather.
1: Oh, and he did tell me to ask Dwyer to bring his jump pack.
2: Mm-hmm. Are you saying jump or junk?
1: Mm-hmm. Can you bring your jump pack today?
0: Yeah, probably the best time to ask me would be at, like,
2: when he was in Chicago picking up the White Castle and the pizza and
0: before
2: the cheesecake.
0: I come to
2: and
0: work.
2: The jump pack.
0: Yeah, we'll just push start it. I'm sure it'll be fine.
1: Yeah.
2: So.

0: Where is it sitting now?
1: Right outside.
0: Oh. Even airball. It was too much for even the truck, you guys.
2: Eagle 102.3 News.
3: In a survey of about 3,800 people, about 76% say they would not support a data center in the city of Dubuque. Only 3% would. The city council must now decide if it wants to pursue a ban, a moratorium, or an ordinance to control future data center development. Changes could be coming for students in the Dubuque Community School District as leaders are considering three possible facility options. That's to address concerns of declining enrollment and low state funding, as they need to cut around $17 million by the end of the decade. These new options were developed after voters rejected a school bond last year. There will soon be a chance for community members to learn more with five focus group meetings planned out over the next 2 weeks. And Dubuque County supervisors are discussing when to increase the speed limit after a state law raised them from 55 to 60 miles per hour. The county has not started that switch yet, as they say they need to conduct a study first. I'm Brandon Libby. For this and more news, watch News 7 KWWL.
4: ABC News, I'm Sherry Preston. Congressman Byron Donalds has won the Republican nomination for Florida governor, and former Representative David Jolly has picked up the Democratic nod, setting the stage for a fall campaign to replace outgoing Governor Ron DeSantis in November. Democratic Socialist Angie Nixon won the Democratic nomination for Senate in Florida, defeating the choice of the Democratic Party, Alex Vindman. Police say on the night she died, actress Hayden Panettiere was with her on-again, off-again boyfriend, Brian Hickson, and his brother, Zach.
5: Officials say the brothers called 911. Police reporting Zach was very emotional while EMS were working on Hayden, while Brian did not become emotional until EMS declared her officially deceased. According to the report, Brian also showed the officer the bag of medication Hayden is currently on.
4: That's ABC's Faith Abube. 14 people now charged in connection with an alleged cocaine ring involving students associated with two Penn State fraternities. This is ABC News.
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3: I'm KWWL meteorologist Brandon Libby. We're going to have a partly to mostly cloudy sky today, and it's feeling pretty nice with highs in the upper 70s and lower humidity, along with a light northeast breeze. We'll have decreasing clouds overnight. The lows will slip down to around 57. And then Thursday is a nice day too, partly cloudy with a high of 80. Humidity is still on the lower side before a chance for rain Thursday night. That's your Storm Alert Weather 7 forecast.
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3: I like that we mentioned Hairball's truck wash video. When did we get to treat men as objects in this society? It's sickening, isn't it?
4: How do you like it?
3: I love it.
4: Yeah, now take your pants off.
3: Mm-hmm. Okay.
4: Sit on that car.
3: Yeah, now let's turn you into a calendar.
5: That's my favorite thing at the fair is when we were at the fair handing out there's like 50 or so calendars left for this year. And the women would pick it up and be like, oh, it's all girls. No. You got to look right here. See? And I hold up pictures of me with no shirt on and hockey gear.
3: And then they go, well, now I'm not hungry.
6: Right. And this is a midway filled with food. How can I not be? What could possibly have happened?
3: I like this bit. Nick says, passed by the Rock and Roll Mansion like 8 o'clock last night. Chuck looked pretty good. Because yeah, Hairball was off of it. I like watching, as soon as we mention Hairball, physically washing the truck with his entire body. Did you even have a sponge other than to drain it all over your face and stuff?
5: Yeah.
3: But you didn't scrub the truck with it, right?
5: No, I did.
3: Oh, okay. But mostly it's you slither around all over every part of the truck. The views jump up. All the traffic on our website.
5: Mm-hmm.
3: We could have said, man, look at the boobs on that one. And it could be me and Dwyer. Nothing. It could be a hot chick. Eh. It's Hairball. And how do you spell two dorks? Go.
6: Whoa, yeah. His boobs are magnificent.
3: Mm-hmm. And they're up, his eyes are up here, right. Ladies. Have you heard from Susan?
5: I have not. Has Susan seen the video? Do you know?
3: Megan's mom, who is spoken for pretty soon.
4: I'll have to send it to her and see what she says.
3: You know, you still have a few days of freedom left, both of you, before you both commit and make a horrible mistake.
6: I'd be careful sending that. I'm pretty sure there's states that don't allow that content to be sent via email or any other way.
3: In Illinois, I say be careful because we're going to find out if Ed is going to be washing his truck in a new way. Yeah, soap it up.
4: I thought about posting a version where there's no music and you just hear the actual sounds going on because it's Hairball like, yeah, the squeaking. And then it's me saying, all right, bend over.
3: Oh, too far.
4: It might be funnier, actually.
3: So there's all this. So it's Megan ordering him around. All right, this is. And did she say to you, listen, this is what Allie wants to see. All over. Yeah, in the beard.
5: I told everywhere. Her it was practice for the car calendar shoot that's coming up. Because Megan's the one that puts the models in all the poses. So.
3: Oh, I thought you were going to say, I told her it was practice for the wedding night. Hairball's sexy car wash video. If you need a laugh, watch this. If you need to throw up, watch this. If you need to self-satisfy, watch this. If you want a new way to wash your vehicle, watch this. If you're going to click on it, watch out. Will Hairball wash Fester's garbage truck?
5: Is it Fester asking?
3: It's, I don't know, it's somebody named Chuck.
5: Oh, so probably.
3: Okay. Is that a euphemism for something? How'd you like me to wash your garbage truck?
5: I think I mentioned the idea to Dwyer last

0: week, but I don't know that Michael's ever heard about it until yesterday when he was standing outside.
1: I walked out and he's dressed up like Baby New Year with jarts on.
0: But even before that, I was in the bathroom changing and you came down to talk to the boss about something. And then I came walking out in that top and those short shorts.
2: You don't even think of anything. No. You're just like, there's hairball.
1: I guess he lost a bet. This is how we learn.

0: Dwyer, why are you acting so surprised about this? You're literally in the video. You participated. You hosed him.
1: Oh, someone had to clean. Someone had to rinse him off. You know.
0: Because Megan couldn't.
1: If you don't get that if you don't get that soap rinsed off before it dries, it's going to leave a weird cloud on the finish.
0: Right.
1: Even on hairball.
0: You don't. No, and no one wants a spotty hairball.
1: No.
2: After we were done with the video, Hairball's like, I just realized I didn't bring a towel. Mm-hmm.
0: I got to go edit this. I don't know what to tell you, man.
1: Thankfully, there's a treasure trove of 97X of Dwyer and Michaels t-shirts.
0: Let me ask that fella over there coming through the alley.
1: Nuh-uh.
0: He said, oh, hell no.
3: Luckily, she had one for me. But
0: that was the one that we used to bring the chicken in.
3: I had a few things that I had to grab out of the studio in here, and I almost walked in on Bill's stage, who had somebody in here recording one of their commercials.
0: So what? Do they not have vehicles that need a good wash?
1: It's just the normal noises in here.
4: You know, I think we're going to take our marketing dollars someplace else. Someplace that doesn't have
0: clean vehicles.
4: Exactly. Exactly.
1: Hairball turns around and does the slow, Incredible Hulk walk down the hallway, dripping wet.
0: He's looks at Bill Stage and goes, oh, am I too early?
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0: Las Vegas was built for stars. And on August 22nd, two of boxing's biggest take center stage. Rolly Romero never follows the script.
1: This is my game.
0: Teofimo Lopez has never needed one.
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0: For years, they've had plenty to say.
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0: But with world championship gold on the line, can they back it?
1: Teo, I'm here. I'm going all in.
0: It's time to put up or shut up. Rolly Romero versus Teofimo Lopez, August 22nd.
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0: Link yeah, here to like and follow.
1: Might be going down. I want off of the bus.
0: Get me out of here. 200 more followers. And then you get 50 and the blue check mark. Is that right?
2: Maybe. We'll find out.
0: Anyway. How's the traffic? They still parading over there going, yep, pretty much what I thought.
3: Yes, everybody wants a piece of hairball. Even though they've already watched it, they're feeding themselves again.
1: Well, yeah, now first you watch it, then you download it, and then you start editing it for your favorite stuff, and you start hitting the slow-mo.
3: The slow-mo.
0: What did I? You should put together a compilation of hairball at his what?
3: At his best?
0: Like what? Or you're twerking on his mother or her mother. Well, there's no video of that as far as I know.
2: That was just for you.
0: Mm-hmm. Right? that was free sample day.
1: You've got that video in your head.
0: Yeah, you should try this on your wife, man. It's a mind scrap. Yeah, watch what I do on Megan's mom.
2: I walked up to Michael's and I said, hey, watch this. And then I ran out on the dance floor and started twerking on her, on Megan's mom. And I looked back over at Michael's and his jaw was on the floor.
0: Right. And my wife was covering my eyes. So you shouldn't see this. It's like she's protecting me from watching the Hindenburg. That's terrible, ladies and gentlemen. Oh, my God. That worst thing, a catastrophe. And hairball is all over Megan's mother. Oh, you get out of the way, please. I'm trying to watch. Charlie. But the thing where he's using the violin, where he's flossing his Fremunda area.
3: Mm-hmm.
0: That was at the fake violin people.
3: Yep.
0: You got Baby New Year. You got Human Loofah.
3: Him in the truck. Yep. U-Haul.
1: Hey, you could go.
0: Oh, in the U-Haul where he's got the helmet on and you're driving around like a crazy woman.
3: Yep.
1: You could go all the way back to you at the hockey game.
3: Oh, yeah.
1: The thing that started it all.
2: Oh, my butt fell out at the hockey game.
1: Yeah.
0: Where you're doing the Barney Rubble run across the ice.
2: Yeah. Mm-hmm.
0: How many downloads does that GIF have? And it's called Hockey Ice Run.
2: 13.6 million.
3: Yeah. Woo!
1: Mm-hmm. Yeah, if anything says content behind paywall, it's a compilation of all of Hairball's stuff.
0: Right. Hairball's greatest hits with an H. 737. We'll be back. How many more followers do you need?
2: Still need about 200.
0: About 200. Okay. We'll be back.
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0: Twisted Sister, 744. Good morning, it's Dwyer and Michaels. We're halfway through the work week.
1: Not sure what all the hate is going on right now between Dee Snider and, is it Kelly Osbourne?
0: She told him, listen, Mr. Sister, don't you ever let my father's name come out of your mouth. When anybody says something like that, what's the first thing you do? You mean I can't say Ozzy Osbourne, your father, whose name is Ozzy Osbourne? You don't want Ozzy Osbourne coming out? You're doing it!
1: I guess Dee Snider made some comments regarding the songwriting around Ozzy Osbourne. And I'm not sure it was really a negative thing at all. It was, I mean, I guess you could.

0: take it any way you want, but he was just talking about how Ozzy was surrounded by great songwriters, a lot of whom happened to be bass players. And I'm not sure what the context was, or because I don't picture Dee Snider as really saying a lot of negative stuff about anybody, really. But I guess there's a lot of there's a lot of feelings right now with the Osbourne clan and Kelly especially, and so and she shot back at him pretty aggressively in a similar way. Keep your mouth shut about my dad, and your place in rock history sucks compared to him, and blah blah blah, and the only reason you even mention him is so that you can stay relevant, and all of the natural insults that you might come back with, she like put them all into one paragraph and freaking laid into him. So I don't know what that's all about.
1: It started with Dee Snider wrote something last week. I think it was on X, saying that Ozzy has always had bass players write his lyrics.
0: Yeah.
1: And then he Geezer Butler, other people. And then it was sort of like a shot at Sharon saying, but the royalties and the songwriting, he gets all of the credit for, and that's by Sharon's design. And I'm paraphrasing.
0: Mm-hmm. But I don't think it's anything anybody didn't already know.
2: It is. It's untrue, and it's spectacularly classless,
1: said Skeletor. I mean, Kelly Osbourne.
0: Yeah, so I...
1: Don't you dare diminish my father. Don't you let my father's name come out of your mouth, ever.
0: Yeah, and it was weird, right? It was really strange. I didn't see what Dee Snider said as being particularly damning.
2: He's a bitter old man.
0: We're all bitter old men. But it wasn't...
2: Keep my father's name out of your effing mouth.
0: It wasn't anything that we all didn't know, especially when it came to Sharon. You know, even Ozzy has said that. You know, Sharon is the reason that Ozzy Osbourne even exists as a solo artist and has managed to survive, you know, and be good as long as he was. It's all for that. And whether you love it or hate it, that's just the business of it. So I guess, I don't know.
1: He did apologize.
0: Yeah.
1: Oh, yesterday. Yeah. His most recent tweet says, "I'm sorry what I said hurt you. It was never my intent. My sympathies on the loss of your dad."
0: And that's, I mean, because in the times that we've talked to Dee Snider, you never get the idea that he's like vindictive or, you know what I mean? I think like of the people that we've ever had the privilege of chatting with, I feel like Sammy Hagar and Dee Snider are in kind of a class by themselves. Maybe Paul Stanley too. Like they're just like the nicest guys. You know, they're all happy to be doing rock and roll. They don't have time to tear anybody down, really. You know what I mean? Like, they don't seem to, especially later in their careers like this, they've already, they're not interested.
1: Over.
0: Yeah, they're not interested in this
1: too
0: stuff.
1: Too old and too tired to do that. And for Kelly Osbourne, you know, Dee Snider is a bitter old man using my father's name for attention. That's what I do.
0: Right, that's what we all do. I mean, but it's just weird. I thought it came off weird. It came off very strange. And as soon as I saw that there was a feud or whatever, I'm like, well, it's not Dee Snider.
1: Wow, a social platform feud. Yes. Ooh.
2: But isn't that what Kelly Osbourne does? Looks for any reason to attack somebody. Don't you know my father died?
1: She'll be saying that for 30 years.
0: Yeah. And I don't know her deal. I thought it was weird that Dee Snider is somebody who just doesn't attack anybody. So,
1: it wasn't. It's like stating the obvious. Like, you know, it wasn't Ted Nugent who sang certain songs on Ted Nugent songs. It's nothing nobody didn't know. But she looks for anybody to say anything. If they say something about how, gosh, is she okay?
2: How dare you? I'm fine.
1: Yeah, but you look like you're dressed for Halloween and it's, you know, a Memorial Day picnic.
2: Keep my name out of your mouth.
1: She's got a hair trigger when it comes to anything. And who has that much time to scour social media platforms? Okay, who's saying something bad about me today? Notifications on.
0: Mm-hmm. Maybe you have

0: someone whose job it is to do that. My social medias are a little bit lacking in terms of that.
1: Speaking of social media, there's a guy, a college guy, not dealing cocaine out of his fraternity. I believe he goes to Indiana. He's 19. Jackson Hahn. He was at Applebee's on Sunday evening, and apparently he was unsatisfied with his meal.
2: How could you be? Applebee's is awesome.
1: Well, he went straight to, I think, Facebook. Updated his story to read this. Mm-hmm. I'm going to bomb the Applebee's at 2894 East 3rd Street, Bloomington, Indiana, 4701, United States.
0: I don't feel like you can say that.
1: I can and I will. Okay. Yeah, it's the First Amendment. You ever heard of freedom? He also included a picture of the interior of that exact Applebee's.
0: Was his Bourbon Street steak not cooked to his liking?
1: The Applebee's closed at around 90 minutes before scheduled closing time. Customers were asked to leave after management was made aware of a threat. A tip was called in to the FBI.
2: Can I bring my pasta with me? I'll bring the plate back, I swear.
1: Well, when the FBI gets involved, they're pretty quick to get a hold of Zuckerberg and track this dude down, which they did by Sunday night. The FBI tracked him down, questioned him. According to charging documents, Mr. Hahn stated he was just hungry, tired, and upset that he hadn't gotten his food in an appropriate amount of time. He said it was a stupid post. And he wasn't serious. Stated that he published the alleged threat on a private account that has around 50 followers. However, Facebook's parent company, Meta, took the threat seriously, credible enough that it went directly to the FBI National Threat Operations Center. He was charged with felony intimidation. That's 3 years in prison, and they don't have bourbon steak where he's going, potentially. Sorry, man, I was just hungry, and they didn't give me enough food. You know, I was tired. You ever been tired to the point where you're going to threaten to blow up a restaurant and give very specific details?
2: When I'm tired, the opposite of what I want to do is blow up anything.
1: I'm sorry, it was on his Instagram story. So yeah, they had to evacuate the restaurant, close for the night, had to bring in Sniffy the dog to search the place, and now Jackson Hahn.
2: And when you have to close early, so you're the server there, you got to go up and you're like, oh, sorry, I can't bring you the warmed chocolate chip cookie with the whipped cream and the ice cream on it because we have to evacuate the restaurant.
1: Oh, really? Why?
2: But I would like you to settle up this tab right now. And then, but do it as quickly as you can. And please make your way outside. But definitely make sure that you fill out the survey because you might get a free order of fries. I mean, because you got to wrap up your tables pretty fast, right? You don't have, like, people, do they get to just leave? Like when the FBI says you have to evacuate...
1: I don't know. The only experience I think any of us have with this is like when the state said, okay, during COVID, everybody out at, remember that? It was like 2 o'clock. Mm-hmm. Out, go, now. It's COVID. Did you have a chance to settle up? Because usually bombs have a time delay if they know that there's unpaid tabs, right? It'll just wait before it goes off.
2: When a restaurant evacuates for an emergency,
1: don't give

0: people ideas. This is a great way to get free food.
1: Well, I guess it depends on what kind of emergency. If it's a food emergency, they don't specify.
0: He was having one. He didn't get enough, and he didn't get it in a timely manner, so this is his food emergency.
1: When the goal of the evacuation is safety, stopping to pay slows down the exit. I don't know. Do you remember when Cheddar's used to be open?
0: Yes, I do.
1: And so they had a fire in the kitchen, and we had to evacuate.
0: But if you would, sir, please just give us one of the credit cards that works.
1: Nope.
0: Quickly.
1: There was none of that. They're like, we're sorry, we have to ask you to leave. It was mid-meal, and it was funny because we walked out thinking that we were going to come back in, right? And they said, nope, we have a fire department coming. There was a fire in the kitchen, a gas leak.
0: Oh.
1: And so, thank you, but we have to close. And
0: did you ever go back to settle up?
1: Nope.
0: And are they open?
1: No, they closed, probably because of that.
0: Mm-hmm. Are you happy?
1: You know what? No, because that Yankee pot roast was the bomb.
0: Free meal D-man.
1: I don't mean like your friend over there at Applebee's.
0: You just made the list there, buddy.
1: But yeah, so we didn't have to pay.
0: Well, are there any people listening who are or have had restaurant management experience? And it sounds like, I can't really tell. Who did they just pass this off? It says Bloomington police were sent. But like if the FBI shows up and said, hey, we got a report of a bomb threat here. I don't think you screw around. If there's guys in trench coats and sunglasses and it's 9 o'clock on a Sunday, I think you're moving a lot quicker than if they just bring a dog and go, is bomb threat? You know anything about that?
1: And the FBI guys, do they get to eat free then? Like once they've swept the restaurant and they've cleared it, do they get to sit up at the bar and have a couple of twisted fries or whatever, twisted rings? Yeah, a little something for the boys. If you wouldn't mind,
0: shoot us a message if you know. Like, is there some? Okay, now it's like the fact section of troubleshooting. All right, what to do if the fryers won't come on? No. Bob, B. Bomb threat. Here it is. Get everybody out immediately.
2: We were dining in Iowa City after we dropped our freshmen off at the dorms. And the restaurant that we went to that told us right away, just so you know, hamburgers are off the menu. We're out of burger. Okay, well, that's fine. So we make our order. Well, it's taking forever. We sat an hour waiting for our food. And, you know, we're talking about dropping our kid off at school. You know, we're just conversing. We're realizing this is taking a really long time, but whatever. Manager comes out, says to the table next to us, hey, sorry, we're having delays. But you know what? We're going to discount your food. And then he leaves. They sat down before us. Well, by the time he got to us, he tells us, we're really behind. We're going to comp your meals altogether. And it seriously was an hour we were waiting. We weren't mad. We didn't say. And actually, we're like, no, we'll do it. We ordered pie afterwards. I'll tell you what. Okay, if you're going to comp our meal, we'll order dessert. And they wouldn't allow us to pay for it either.
0: Since, and I don't want to go, I'll have whatever those people ordered at the table next to us who left. Just bring it on out. So were they doing that in hopes that they're not going to make any money? Is the server, like, did you tip them?
2: Oh, absolutely.
0: Okay. Were they hoping that, I mean, we'll comp your meal, and you're looking down at an empty plate going, oh, that's easy to do. There's nothing here so far.
2: No. Apparently, one of the cooks called in. The one that did show up, it was only his second day there, so he's struggling even to make anything.
0: He's only made toast.
1: So I don't know how to make a hamburger. Right.
0: Well, yeah. They don't have hamburger.
2: You know, I suspect that maybe they pulled that so he could, you know, only focus on a limited menu. Like maybe they did have hamburgers, but
0: could you see into the kitchen and there's like a guy with holding up recipe cards going, all right.
2: Yeah, no, I couldn't see into the kitchen, but you know, they were above and beyond nice. And you know, they were appreciative that we weren't angry.

0: injury or anything like that. And so it's just the complete opposite. Maybe it's just what you expect from a restaurant. I go in with very little expectation. I'm here to have a meal, and if it comes out sooner or later, I'm okay.
1: Okay, well then, how many times have you actually threatened to bomb a restaurant?
2: I've never been that hungry.
1: Okay. I've never been that dissatisfied when I've left.
2: Right. Once I'm done and I leave, I don't wait till I get on the internet. You'll be hearing from me.
1: Yeah, that's... Your complaint sends the FBI to a place of business. You might be overreacting.
2: And, Goose, when the food finally did arrive, did it look like,
3: oh, yeah, now I know why it's free. It looks like this is his first crack at chefing.
0: No, the meal was absolutely fine.
3: Okay. All right. No, we are not given any specific training. Cops show up, says get out of the restaurant, we get out.
0: A caller just wondered, maybe the FBI called in the bomb threat so they could have the place to themselves. Enjoy a couple Long Island iced teas and one of those bourbon steaks or those burgers that are cut in half in the cheese sauce.
1: I mean, I'm not saying that if I were an FBI agent, I wouldn't do that. But... Yeah, with great power comes great responsibility. So I could never be an FBI agent because that's the first thing I would do.
2: You're an FBI agent. Anybody feel like Applebee's? Oh, we already had that last week. Send the regular police over. If it had been a nicer steak place, like where Hairball goes when he's got a gift card, maybe they would have went and checked that out.
0: Maybe they're wondering, hey, they still doing that 2-for-20 deal?
2: Who cares, man? We can get it for free.
1: Yeah, 2-for-nothing.
2: No, I see his mugshot. Unless FBI agents wear white V-neck T-shirts these days, this guy was not an FBI agent. Quick break, and we'll be back on the Dwyer and Michael Show.
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1: At TwoDorks.com, I think it's yesterday, Hairball put up a couple videos of this band that is coming to the Rust Belt on Saturday called Sons of Legion. Now, I hadn't heard anything about them until our boss Ryan mentioned them to me and Kenny over there. These dudes are like a really cool sounding band. We tried to get them in, but their schedule did not allow for it. But they have a song called I can't remember. I just lost it. It's on the Madden 27 game, and they also do a really cool version of In the Air Tonight. But anyway, they're coming into town, and we have a pretty cool opportunity for you to go to their sound check and be part of the party pit.
0: And is this the new way bands?

0: are being discovered. Yeah. What label are you on? Madden.
1: Madden 27. What was the band that did OK Go? There was, I mean, there are a ton of bands that get featured on Madden, and there's a ton of classic bands that all came back into the fold due to GarageBand and Guitar Hero, and it's just another, yeah, it's another format, another cool way to discover music. And these guys are coming into town, and if you would like to check them out, or maybe you're a fan and you want to check out their sound check experience, we have that to give away. The Stand and Deliver sound check experience, which will be taking place at the Rust Belt with Sons of Legion this weekend. Absolutely a band to check out. Goose has your passes right now if you're calling number 10, 888-896-3675.
0: You swear it's good, right?
1: Yeah, I was listening to them, and they are. I tried to get them in.
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3: Good morning. This is KWWL's Nasir Miko here with your morning news. Dubuque Mayor Brad Kavanaugh will give the State of the City address next month. The address takes place at Hotel Julian on Friday, September 18th. Chamber members register for breakfast while the public can attend the speech starting at 8:50 a.m. Dubuque City Council is set to consider a six-month moratorium on new data center construction after strong public opposition. The temporary moratorium would allow city staff to draft stricter zoning rules for hyperscale data centers. City Attorney Krenna Brumwell is expected to present the draft at the next council meeting on September 8th. Dubuque County Conservation is hosting a birding hike and survey next week in Cascade. The event runs from 9 to 10:30 a.m. on August 26th at Locker Lake Recreation Area. It's free and open to all experience levels. Participants are asked to bring binoculars. Registration is appreciated but not required. That was your KWWL News for the morning. Thank you for listening and have a good day.
4: ABC News, I'm Sherry Preston. Mixed results for far-left Democrats in yesterday's primaries in Florida. Democratic Socialist Angie Nixon did win the Democratic primary for Senate against former national security expert Alex Vindman.
5: Vindman was backed by establishment party leaders, and his campaign raised $16 million. None of it was enough to beat Nixon, who joined the DSA in the middle of her campaign.
6: We, the hardworking, everyday people of Florida, sent a shockwave to the Washington
5: But far-left challengers coming up short elsewhere on the ballot, unable to unseat Florida Congressman Jared Moskowitz.
4: ABC's Jay O'Brien. The Navy confirming that another ship, this one the USS Benfold, lost power last month. That meant no drinking water, no working toilets, and no air conditioning for days in the South China Sea. That follows reports of shortages aboard the USS Abraham Lincoln in the Middle East as well. Still without power in parts of Indiana, a full week after serious flash flooding. This is ABC News.
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6: Congratulations to Paul. He's going to go see this pretty cool band and this sound check experience that they're doing. Hairball, did you put those videos up yesterday on the show notes?
7: Yeah, and you can see it on the story about the band, too.
8: And you vouch for him, right? It's not, because I'm done taking Dwyer's word for stuff. He's misled me way too many times. He didn't bring me food from Chicago. He doesn't like...
6: Pretty good record, though, after 36 years on the air. I mean, you can't really even list. Right? There's not even like a top five things you hate.
8: The unbreakable Greg Dwyer.
6: There's a great, I don't know what it's like to be a genius, okay? I don't know what it's like to be smart.
8: I don't know
6: what it's like to enjoy school or that kind of crap. I was never that dude. But I would think that if you're in Harvard, you are a certain echelon that's above everything else. Well, you're in the group that uses the word echelon. So you're already up there. So I don't think you should also be able to have fun while you're there. If you're at Harvard, it should be hard work, right? You worked hard to get there. You work hard while you're there. And then your rewards are afterwards. You don't get to have fun also.
8: That's your impression.
6: That's how the world should work.
8: Okay.
6: So this Harvard researcher, Harvard Medical School researcher. Don't you picture like a guy in a lab in the basement, fluorescent lights everywhere, and like just lab coats and beakers and nothing fun at all?
9: We don't know. Party.
6: Dr. Vishal Patel just put out a study that he himself created after his own experience of drifting out of his lane while he was driving, scrolling through his Spotify account to find the new Taylor Swift album. So he nearly runs into another car, and he says to himself, and this is where smart people are, that I don't understand. He says to himself, I wonder how many other people have veered out of their lane and or caused or were involved in a traffic accident because they were trying to find music on Spotify. And if there's a number that represents that, is it higher based on new releases for artists?
8: I don't want a really smart person scrolling to try and find the new Taylor Swift album. Make it up saying that there was this Proton Physics podcast. I mean, have you heard them?
6: Yeah. Right. He's already lost points.
8: You've heard of the Particle Guys, right? They're the Particle Podcast. Mm-hmm. Duh.
6: Within his circle of friends, you know he's already lost points, right? Although maybe, I don't know, maybe all those Harvard researchers are all Swifties. I don't know. But I love that he's so smart, he can't even nearly run into another car on the highway and not go, I wonder if there's a correlation between me, Spotify, new releases, and bad driving. And sure enough, he found in his study a 15% increase in U.S. traffic fatalities on the days major albums are released on streaming services. So you guys are lucky because you listen to the radio. God bless you. It was published in the the Journal of American Medicine or whatever it is.
8: And did this research

0: begin after he did it? Because he was scrolling to find the new Taylor Swift album and said, boy, I'm onto something here.
1: Yeah, and I guess, so he focused on Taylor Swift, Drake, Bad Bunny, and other releases, top 10 releases by Kendrick Lamar, Harry Styles, Kanye West, searched all of those release dates and then the traffic records to find if there is an increase in traffic accidents and fatalities. And so it's not a 100% correlation, but it's the beginning of what will be used for other research, because there's a 15% increase in traffic fatalities on days where streaming services release popular artists' new releases.
0: And this was a research project he was compiling, not just something to present because he was issued a ticket and said, hey, look, everybody does it, and here's the proof.
1: I mean, who knows?
0: That would be a Harvard scientist, right?
1: So the study was based on 233,000 U.S. traffic deaths during the time period between 2017 and 2022, where he then measured a 10-day window before and after the release date of all of these albums. It found that there was an average of 139 deaths from car crashes on release dates, compared to only 120 car deaths on surrounding days. That is, I mean, again, when you're a genius, man, that kind of stuff just comes to you. And so the research itself doesn't really show much. It shows a correlation, but if you're Harvard, that means nothing other than at least you got published and now you can move on to whatever's next. But this will be a research base for 100 other research projects. But I don't picture Harvard guys being able to, that's unfair, really? You shouldn't be doing music research. You're Harvard. You should be finding a genome that cures everything.
0: Oh, that's been done, sir. We're just waiting for, you know, the tech guys to develop enough horsepower in computing to process our data.
1: Good news is here is it seems Katy Perry is not responsible for any traffic fatalities, at least not with her last two releases. So this scientist, this doctor, he said, I already knew the FARS database well. That's the Federal Registry of Fatal Collisions on U.S. Roads.
0: Are you sure that's not an alt Taylor Swift fan group called FARS?
1: Right. There's Swifty and then there's the cool ones. We're FARS. He says there's a long tradition where scientists will ask whether crashes spike on Super Bowl Sunday or on tax day or on any other particular day. So it struck him that nobody had looked at album releases, which are one of the few moments when tens of millions of people reach for their phones at the same time for the same reason, for something other than texting. I mean, that's really just the theory itself is pretty ingenious, I think. And as somebody who's had music his whole life in vehicles, I'm trying to think of like how many times I've been distracted for any number of seconds in choosing something musical. They do research projects at the University of Iowa. They have a whole setup simulator where they research things like distracted driving. I've done a couple of their research projects where you go and you sit in these cars that looks like a car, but it's basically just a simulator, and then they black it out and now you are in their world. Well, they're always looking at what distracts you and how to keep your eyes on the road for longer. But you know, when we had cassettes, you know, and you had to like eject the cassette, flip it over and stick it back in, you know, how much time does that take away from your attention on the road? Scrolling to find a song. It's totally different. And now we're expected, and this was one of the research projects that I got to be part of, which was pretty cool. You know, you're not allowed to use your phone in your car, but this iPad that you have attached to your dashboard.
0: Yeah.
1: Go ahead and use that all you want. Go ahead and use that all you want. You're scrolling, trying to find icons, trying to increase the volume, trying to switch over.
0: I agree. That's madness, especially when something goes wrong with the navigation thing. Like you got off of that screen and accidentally hit. No, I don't want to detour to this odd museum. I want to just go to Shreveport directly, please. Thank you. And now you hit somebody. Where is this guy at on that research?
1: It's...

0: these all this research will start to pile up, and it will eventually be a really vivid picture of just how much time we spend selecting music from our either playlists or from whatever options you have, you know.
1: Prior to this, what research has Dr. Patel done?
2: Ooh.
1: Before being, hey, you're the Taylor Swift guy.
0: Right.
1: Hey, okay. Man.
2: It's more beyond, it's you know, popular music.
1: Mm-hmm. Yeah, I gotcha.
0: Is he trying to get girls?
1: Are you ever going to do any more research like that?
0: So he's already done research. Okay.
1: Yeah,
0: has he been published before?
1: Uh-huh.
0: Okay. So he's no fly-by-night guy. He belongs at Harvard, right? So
1: prior to this, he did a study about common urban stressors and the effects on heart disease. For example, people stealing your parking space, a lack of parking space, alarms going off, all of these things that you experience in urban settings versus non-urban settings. Is there a correlation between an increase in,
0: like, heart issues?
1: Yeah.
0: Interesting. Did he find one?
1: It proved systemic environmental stressors directly function as public health drivers. It creates localized clusters of heightened cardiovascular disease. So if there's a neighborhood where there's not enough parking, you're killing people.
0: Right.
1: Everybody's going to have a heart attack. Look at this.
0: Good news there is soon there will be new parking.
1: That's not one of the conclusions.
0: I don't know. Everybody dropping dead. You got to get those cars out of there.
1: The other stuff is pretty heady, like radiation-linked cancers that are there high-altitude cosmic rays that affect pilots and flight attendants more so than regular travelers.
0: So of the two research projects that you just described and the one that I started off with, which one would you rather discuss when you're home for the holidays?
1: Well, what are you doing at Harvard? What's going on now?
2: Nothing that you would care about.
0: Right. Guess what? Taylor Swift, Spotify, that kills people.
2: Yeah, you're going to want to get your kids off of that.
0: At least you now have something to talk about with regular people.
1: All right, Goose, are we doing this here?
3: Yes, we are.
1: All right, we'll take a break. Back in just a moment, 8:24.
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3: Rumors spreading around in that Texas town about the shack outside the game. You know what I'm talking about. Just let me know if you wanna go to that whole mile on the range. They got a lot of nice girls.

0: ZZ Top featuring, of course, the now late drummer Frank Beard. That's real drums. Passed away. All he knows is that he was in hospice.
1: Passed away Monday, and it was announced yesterday. Co-founder of that band.
0: He was actually really important to that band. Listen to this.
2: When I drove down to Houston, I hunted all over the place, found Billy Gibbons, made him go to the rehearsal studio, and we jammed for about 8 hours.
0: Oh, my God. So it was Frank Beard who found Billy Gibbons and took him to a rehearsal studio, and they jammed for 8 hours. Okay? After the 8 hours...
3: It didn't take 30 minutes.

0: minutes, didn't take 30 seconds, I knew that Frank Beard had the kind of chops that I was looking for.
1: So that makes it sound like Billy was looking for a drummer and he just went, you know, to audition him. But then...
0: And I decided enter Frank Beard as the new drummer. He said, oh, by the way, I know a bass player that would really round this out. Next thing you know, we're in another jam session, Dusty Hill. And that first shuffle in C lasted for...
1: How long?
2: Well, he said the whole thing was 8 hours, right? So I don't know.
1: This is the first shuffle in C.
2: Yeah, just playing around. I don't.
0: 3 solid, uninterrupted hours.
1: You guys want to jam for 5 more? I don't have to be home for a while.
0: At the end, we pulled it to the curb, and I said, you know what? I think this is going to work.
3: And that's really the genesis which led up to the trio that you now know today as ZZ Top.
2: Yeah, that's pretty cool.
1: Yeah.
2: You know, think of any project you've been part of at the very beginning of it. Like, you couldn't get enough of it, right? Like, that's a true sign that, you know, maybe you're supposed to be together doing this, you know? And then they managed to be able to do it for, you know, 50-plus years.
4: I'm still satisfied with them. I'm satisfied with Dusty, and I'm satisfied with Billy. With these two guys, I've never wanted to quit. And I never wanted to get fired. I'll drink to that.
1: I'll drink to that. Why didn't Frank Beard have a beard? Well, the answer is, once upon a time, he did.
4: I had a beard, you know, but it wasn't near the beard they had. And so I shaved it pretty much right after we got back together when I saw that they had this much and I didn't have, you know, I had this much.
1: It's like when people at your office do No Shave November.
2: Right.
1: And it's November 27th and people go, aren't you? Why didn't you get in on this? And you're like, I am. He's one of those guys. Yeah.
2: Meanwhile, there's a guy on November 2nd who looks like Billy Gibbons.
1: Right.
2: You're like, wait a minute, what happened?
0: Frank didn't mind being beardless. After all, he had the name, and he could go to the shopping mall without being interrupted.
5: He wouldn't go to the mall with me or anything. He just went, I'm not going out in public with you because you get recognized now.
2: Frank also wrote some of the songs involved. You know, a three-piece band, everybody's doing a little bit more. But what a great run. And a continuing run. I don't know what ZZ Top's going to do in the studio anymore, but Billy Gibbons is pretty prolific as a writer and has put out...
1: And efficient at morning. This is two shows and he's back at it.
2: Yeah, they're a road band for sure.
1: Yeah.
2: But
1: 77 years old. Officially, he passed away on Monday. So, quick break and we'll be back 8:35.
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0: 8:40 Wednesday with Dwyer and Michaels. This is kind of interesting. My son is about to enter the world of making a car purchase.
1: It's an exciting time for a parent.

0: college dorms, condos, and things like that. So they leave generally early in the week, stay in sometimes Indiana, sometimes Kansas, sometimes Wisconsin, Colorado, all over the place, and then come back home. Usually they're done by Friday or Thursday, depending on the job and the weather and that sort of thing. So apparently, last Monday, he called, you know, when there's an automotive problem, who do you call? Of course, you call Mom. Hey, would you ask Dad to go over to the shop, drive my car? The tire is making a funny sound. And I asked my wife, which tire? He just put new tires on that thing. He says it's the right front one. Okay. All right. So my wife and I go out there with the spare key fob, push the thing to unlock the door. And of course, the battery is dead in the key fob. So now we're off to the store to find the battery that I nearly choked on, et cetera, et cetera, et cetera. Get inside. And the first thing I know about the, when I started it up, the first thing I noticed about the right front tire is that it makes the muffler sound really loud and it cracked the windshield and the air conditioning wouldn't come on. Weird.
1: But the tire is the issue.
0: I saw nothing. So I put it in gear and I start to drive. And I steer a little bit. The ball joints might be getting a little bit sketchy. And then I hear it thump, thump, thump, tonk, tonk, tonk, tonk, tonk. Like a tie rod or a, you know.
1: Control arm or something.
0: Yeah, one of those, you know, unnecessary stabilizing things. So I drive it home and I'm like, honey, I'm telling you right now, I don't know what is wrong with the front rear tire or the front right tire, but this is the sign from God that this car wants to retire from being driven. It's over. It's got all these other things wrong. I think now it's at the point, you know, where you're throwing good money after bad. It's going to nickel and dime you. It's time. He's been saving his money. Let's do this. So what do you do when you don't have any real credit to speak of and you need a car?
2: Ooh, I know.
0: What?
2: You have Mom cosign.
0: Well, you have Dad cosign for some reason.
2: Oh, yeah.
0: Actually, but you have Mom ask Dad if he would.
2: Right.
0: So, yeah, of course, I'll gladly sign. But now, it's pretty neat. He did all of the research. He talked to my son-in-law and future son-in-law and me. And I was pretty impressed because I remember the pictures of the cars that he had taped up on his bulletin board, you know, where his homework should go when it was completed, when he was living at home. And I'm like, oh, gosh, what's he going to buy? Wanted a pickup truck, but then he saw how much a pickup truck is. And then he started talking to people about insurance rates for a 22-year-old kid.
1: They're pretty reasonable. Mm-hmm. Hell, they're unreasonable for everybody.
0: So he did a bunch of finagling, talked to, you know, my son-in-law, talked to me, did some shopping around. He's got it narrowed down. So we went and looked. Yep, if we co-sign, he could work out a pretty sweet deal, get the payments to where he wants it to be. And the cool thing is, the one that he was looking at is going to be delivered like sometime within the next few days. So I bet you there's a crew of dudes putting up a balcony in the and the deck and the banisters and all of that stuff. They're going to be done in record time. You're going to see some output out of these guys like you haven't seen before, because I know he's dying to get back home to go and do this. It's pretty cool. He did it all on his own. He's like, geez, man, this is expensive. I'm like, yeah, welcome to adulting. He's like, but the insurance, it's almost as much as the car payment. I'm like, well.
1: Yeah, that sucks.
0: The good hands people tend to frown at fellas who can't keep the car under the posted speed limit every now and again.
3: Yeah, well, that one should be off my record by now. Most of those are just camera tickets.
0: Mm-hmm. And I think actually there is one, but it was under the limit and he got like court supervision, so he might be okay. But it doesn't matter. 22-year-old kid.

0: until you turn 25, man.
1: Yeah, you're marked. Mm-hmm. You're marked for, you're basically a, you're just generating funds for other people. It is, it does suck though to get, to buy a car and know that your insurance payment is almost as much as your car payment. That's,
0: well, but
1: that's a lot.
0: If a parent co-signs, technically the parent can be on the hook anyway. So, I don't know. My wife is talking to our insurance guy, and I think even though you don't live at home, you can still have it since our name, one of our names is going to be on, you know, the loan or the title, because legally you have to do that depending on the finance situation. Mm-hmm. He might be able to insure it through our family insurance. You just have to declare that you remain, you know, which one is you, are you the primary driver on? You can't go, oh, the bike, the bicycle, that's what he primarily drives. I mean, occasionally he'll drive this one. But you have to disclose that this is where you're, where it's going to be garaged is what they call it. Mm-hmm. Even though you don't have to have a garage. And then we talked about, you know, deductibles. Yeah, but if I have a $1,000 deductible, it's a lot cheaper. Mm-hmm. Like, yeah, but you know what that means? If there's hail damage, it's covered after you chip in $1,000. What? Like, yeah, that's how that works, man.
1: Yeah, it's always better to have a car you don't care about the damage. But I get it. First new car is first new car. That's I remember Joey coming to me asking for me to co-sign his loan. And I said something along the lines of, suck it. Good luck.
0: Really?
1: Yeah. Yeah, figure it out on your own, man. That's, you know, so, yeah, I don't know.
0: Alex says, just so he knows, the more expensive the car, the more the registration every year. I said, yep. He knew that, too. I think that was another one. What?
1: And the more expensive the car, the higher the degree of the ladies that flock around it. Hello. Yeah, park that baby out in front of the club and just stand there and watch the ladies all gravitate to it. Did he get like a Ferrari or something?
0: There are a couple that he's looking at, but the one, it's on the truck and it could be delivered today or Monday. I did tell him that I got a sweet deal on complimentary car washes. I sent him the link to Hairball washing the station vehicle.
1: Nobody wants that, man.
0: I haven't heard back from him. Mm-hmm, mm-hmm. I haven't heard back
1: from him. I'll just go with it dirty.
0: Well, it doesn't get any dirtier than this. Back in just a moment, 8:49.
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4: All right, listen to this. Helpful information from the Dwyer Michaels listing family. For those of you with youngsters about to buy their own vehicle for the first time, Michael heard that, and Michael, you are in the insurance industry or retired from it?
5: I just retired last 2 years. Like 2 years ago, I retired from a 26-year career with property and casualty.
4: Oh God! Was it after my, we tried to get a policy on my kid?
6: That's it. I'm out.
4: You over the edge.
5: Yeah, I'm out.
4: All right. You had a piece of advice for everybody.
5: Right. So what my information is this. If a youngster buys a car, a young person buys a car, put the title in their name only and do not put your name on the title, because if you can co-sign a loan for the financing. But if you put your name on the title, then mom and dad are drawn into the liability exposure as being an owner of the vehicle.
4: Aha. So that's just like if you allow them to drive one of your cars, you know, a hand-me-down car, your name on the title, you are liable, even though he's covered to, you know, for collision and things like that.
5: Correct. If you let someone drive your vehicle, it is just like you driving your vehicle. So if they have an accident, it's your insurance limits on the line, your umbrella, everything. So I thought, like, the question always was, you know, grandmas and grandpas say it's Thanksgiving or Christmas, my grandson wants to borrow my car. Absolutely, you can do that. Just understand, if they have an accident, it's 100% going against you, and that claim is going to follow you for 4 years.
4: Oh, so your mom and dad's rates are going to go up.
5: Well, if they have an accident, unless they have the accident forgiveness, but... So anytime, it's just like with young people, when I talk to them, if you can't drive home from someplace because you're tired, you made a poor decision, you've been drinking, don't let your friends drive, because that's mom and dad's car. So if you have an accident, you're drawing mom and dad into it.
4: All right, since we got you on the phone, what are the, I was talking about the difference between, you know, a $500 deductible and a $1,000 deductible. I said, set $1,000 aside. In my head, he's going to be more careful because he doesn't want to part with that $1,000 and he doesn't want to submit a claim. What's your advice? What's the things that young people should avoid?
5: Numbers, usually it's not a big enough deal. It's usually like $100 a year or less for a $1,000 deductible. So that's a double exposure. So I ran a lot of them at $500 because a kid could come up with $500 a lot easier than they could $1,000.
4: Okay. What about the other limits? For a 22-year-old?
5: Absolutely. The $250, $500 on liability, bodily injury, and a $100,000 property damage, those are the ones you want to have, because liability scares me more than anything else, especially every time I drive. I'm 70 years old. I drive, and they look over. Everybody's on the cell phone.
4: Mm-hmm. Okay? Not so, you, though. I can hear the turn signal.
5: Well, but I'm hands-free, so I'm good.
4: Okay.
5: Yeah, I'm good. I'm hands-free. It's on a Bluetooth.
4: So 250, ooh, 500, and 100, those are the limits that everybody should do.
5: That'd be the minimum limits I'd have on there, and that's what you need, too, to have an umbrella. And if you have, like for mom and dad, they need an umbrella. A kid doesn't necessarily, but insurance is really cheap compared to if someone gets killed in a car accident, you go to court.
4: Yeah. What about unnecessary things? You don't need... What?
5: Well, uninsured and motorist and uninsured there. So that only covers you if your liability, your medical liability isn't enough. So if you have $10,000 medical, that's first dollar first coverage. So $10,000, if you have three people in your car, there's 10, 10, and 10 for each one. Medical, if they get hurt, if you're at fault. But if you have not enough, then your liability can kick in after that.
4: Okay.
5: The big thing is, when people get comprehensive, they don't

0: don't have Cobb and collision, they think uninsured motorist is going to help them. Well, it doesn't. If they have an accident, then you're on your, you don't have any coverage.
1: All right. Appreciate the info. Thanks, Michael.
0: Oh, you're welcome. You're welcome. Have a great day, Jay.
1: All right, you too.
2: Enjoy your retirement.
1: Enjoy retirement. How about that?
2: My dad and mom just told me that they got their licenses renewed.
1: Oh, and Michael is out of the business, too. He could probably...
2: I'm like, oh, my God, those poor... I'm like, I haven't asked my mom. I'm like, isn't that a little more challenging to drive right now? You know, people are so distracted. She's like, ah, you know what? Everybody's got to get out of their own way. I'm like, I don't know what that means. But she drives to the Jewel every 2 days or whatever.
1: Everybody has to get out of their own way. She's exactly right. She subscribes to that. But the trick is getting everybody else on the road to subscribe to that. Yeah. It's funny. My dad has to go, I think, sometime this week because his birthday is coming up. And, you know, you reach a certain age and you have to go. I think it's both. You have to take the written and the drive test. And he was studying. He's like, they ask you all these questions. I'm like, well, yeah, that's what...
2: Well, it's good and bad that you've been driving as long as you have, because it's good because you have experience, right? There's no substitute for experience.
1: Yep.
2: What can be bad is if your experience is that you've been doing it wrong for a long time, which sometimes there are. And they have special examiners now at the state. In Illinois, they have special examiners for older drivers.
1: To make you feel less uncomfortable.
2: Yeah, which is helpful. I think
1: what I told, he's not concerned about that. He's concerned about taking the written test. And I said, why? He's like, well, they always try to trick you with these, you know.
2: Trick you?
1: Well, they throw in like one, like it's got bad grammar, you know. You must stop. And they put in the word should or might want to think about, you know. I'm like, that's not, how did you do the last time? He's like, oh, I only got one wrong. I'm like, you'll only get one wrong this time too. If that's your main concern, because they, you know, they overthink it, right? Imagine right now if suddenly anybody listening to this show, picture yourself completely with the inability to drive. Well, you lose your license and you're going to abide by the law and not drive. Let's say that.
2: Yeah, your dependency, your independence disappears.
1: You become a burden on everybody. And how would I do this? How would I do that? I can't, you know. So I suppose it's just like, well, they might as well cut my legs off too. What's the difference? So I think it's a stress, and I think you tend to overthink it. You know, and then he starts, you know, I got to make sure I got my glasses clean so that I don't, you know, misread and go to the eye doctor beforehand. So,
2: yeah, it's frustrating. I mean, none of us probably, maybe that's not accurate. A majority of us, if we had to step out of our vehicle right now and take a written driver's test on the hood of that car.
1: Would you pass it?
2: Maybe you'd pass it, but you're not getting 100%.
1: Yeah.
2: None of us. Driving right now, even though we're all great drivers and we've all been driving a long time, thrown that test with the consequence being if you don't pass it, you lose your license. You would be in such a state that you would at least misanswer one question.
1: Well, when's the last time any of us had to do a behind the wheel test with a state examiner, with the, you know, the clipboard and the watchful eye? I bet I was 16.
2: Yeah, you know? I've done it once since I had my license, and I can't remember. I don't know. I think it was still in Illinois.
1: Is it because you were just chosen?
2: Yeah,
1: it's like the lottery. Nobody wants to win.
2: Yeah,
1: I mean, currently.
2: I mean, look at me. I look like a mule. You know, they're obviously going to get
1: the body cavity search is really the most challenging portion for you, Mr. Dwyer.
2: but why did you drive a U-Haul to your driver's test anyway? Shut up!
1: The stress associated with getting your license renewed these days for all of us listening, for the most part. Oh, God, can I do it at the thing, or can I just mail it in or do it online? And what's the web address? That's it.
2: Yep.
1: The thought of renewing, that it's foreign to people like our parents. You know? Hell, they remember when you didn't have a picture on your driver's license. I don't know. It worked pretty good back then. I'm like, well, no, it didn't. That's why they changed.

0: changed it.
1: And my dad told me he never took driver's ed. Probably your dad too. Never took driver's ed.
0: No, he taught himself on the farm, yeah, man. You learned on a tractor, then you mowed the lawn, then you drove the car.
1: Learned from your dad, right. Then you just started driving.
0: If I can handle a horse, I can handle a car. Did he tell you his score?
1: No, I think they just told him pass or fail.
0: I think he told you pass or fail.
1: Yeah, I passed.
0: What do you think of that?
1: I mean,
0: it's none of your business. I don't tell you who I voted for either.
1: He knows it. Him driving scares the hell out of me, but he doesn't care.
0: Good. How's it feel?
1: Right.
0: I mean, payback, son.
1: I'm sure I made them feel that way many, many years.
0: Exactly. And I might have a cocktail or two to test out my new license. An excellent driver. Hey, Michaels, your dad is 100% right. They do try to trick you on the written test. I'm a CDL holder. Every endorsement, motorcycle license, all of that. So I've taken every freaking written test they've got to offer. And they have one or two questions that are guaranteed to trip you up. Yeah, I remember one. It's like something about how far back do you have to stop from a railroad crossing gate? Mm-hmm. Is it 50 feet? Is it, you know what? I don't carry a ruler with it. As long as I don't get hit by that train, why do you care?
1: And the other one is like, when do you signal a turn? Like how far away from the intersection?
0: Are you asking when or if? Because the answer if, it's always yes. When? When I'm turning.
1: Yeah, they want you to know, like they want to know a measurement. I'm like, you know what? Screw off. I'll signal when I feel like
0: it. The guy who wrote those questions, has he driven recently? When do you signal a turn? Around here, damn near never. Mm-hmm. There's one. They all come with turn signals.
1: I issued a driver's test on my way back from Chicago yesterday.
0: You issued?
1: I issued it as I drove past each person. What the hell is wrong with you? That's a question. There's only one answer. I can't drive.
0: Pick a lane. Yeah. Which one would you?
1: Left lane for passing, genius. I issue my own tests to myself. They can't hear me, thankfully.
0: Mm-hmm. 905. We'll be back.
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Keep on pushing, babe, like I've never known before. 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

0: shake with the snake. Slow and easy. 9:15 with Dwyer and Michaels, Dear Dorks. I could remember getting 100% on my driving test with the examiner. Oh, that one time when I took the driving test. The examiner was for my Class D chauffeur license. I missed one point for stopping too short of the crosswalk.
1: I guess that's better than overshooting the crosswalk.
0: Then again, I also had 3 DUIs. I've been driving accident-free and traffic violation-free for 27 years now. So,
1: sorry, I didn't stop for that crosswalk close enough. I didn't want to spill my drink.
0: No, we'll hit it twice at the next one. Dear Dorks, the last behind-the-wheel driver's test I had to take was in 2001. That's when I got my CDL. So Jason says, I went to this driving school in Green Bay.
1: Green Bay sucks.
0: Sorry. In January. Says, I had never sat behind the wheel of a semi before. We had 10 days of mixed classroom and closed track instruction. The 11th day, we had our road test for our license. They made us haul a 53-foot trailer through downtown Green Bay. The day I did my driver's test, it was snowing like hell. 6 inches of fresh snow for the night before. Talk about nerves.

0: nerve-wracking. Also, the written exam for that course, 200 questions.
1: You know, that's good, though. That's the way it should be for a CDL, especially. I mean, I think the more education you have, the better. Of course, experience, there's no substitute. But for a CDL, I mean, yeah, you for sure got to prove that you can do it. Because
0: or pay that you can do it.
1: Yeah, right now, it seems like.
0: Dear Dorks, my license expired over a month ago. I went last weekend to renew. They told me I had to take the written test. I said I probably should study for it. Guy says, don't worry. If you don't know the answer, click on next question button. It was a 35-question test. I did click on the button four times. It's a slow process, but took over 2 hours to go through.
1: So what do they do when you click past a question?
0: It's none of your business. Why don't you go and find out?
2: Well, when I did my driving permit test 14 years ago, it brought those questions back.
0: At the end?
2: At the end, yeah.
1: I said I didn't want it.
0: Pass.
1: Yeah.
0: Pass. So wait, you could just skip until you find the good ones?
1: Yeah, like get me to whatever percentage I need.
0: This sign has letters that say STOP. What do you do? Ignore it completely, roll through it, turn right, or stop. Ah, that one I got. The day that I had to do my driver's test, woke up on my birthday, Dad took me. I drove in Mom's car straight to the examining station, nervous as hell. They call my name, passed the written test, no problem. Now it's time for behind the wheel, and here comes the examiner. We go and for a spin around this neighborhood, do this, do that. And he's like, well, you did real good. Except for at the very beginning where you hit the curb when I told you to park downhill with the curb, tire rolled up and over. That's an automatic fail. He let me go through the whole thing. Yeah. And I'm like, oh, okay. He's like, just go to the end of the line. You could still take the test one more time today. I'm like, okay, good. Maybe I won't get you. Call my name. It's him.
1: Yeah, but at least now you know he's going to pass you, you know.
0: And I don't remember what he said. And, you know, oh, back for more, I see. Mike says, hey, guys, almost no one is as good of a driver as I am.
1: Of course.
0: I've been to driver improvement school twice for speeding tickets. Uh-huh. I'm new and improved.
1: Seven cops on my way into Chicago yesterday, zero on the way back. Just crazy. Like all over, like every single type of cop car there could be, there was one in the center lane at some point all the way on 88. Like even the pickup trucks were out, like the dark gray pickup trucks that don't have any marking on them at all.
2: It says you're not supposed to use that area.
1: It's crazy.
2: For emergency only.
1: Yeah. Yeah. They're sitting there and, I don't know if, you know, I know there's not a real thing about a, you know, oh, end of the month, you know, and it's not even the end of the month, but it is like right after the middle of the month. So maybe, I don't know. I had a lot of, they were all up in my head as I was driving there yesterday. I'm, this is crazy. Plus I was trying to make some time because I got a late start and my plans changed and we were going to the airport instead. And I hate going to the airport from here. And so I was trying to drive there really fast. And I was trying to make up a little time. You know, you make it up in the air, same thing.
0: Yeah, right.
1: I'm like, damn, there's a lot of cops. Every time I started to get my footing, you know, started to get into a respectable speed. There's another cop. Okay, so I slowed it down. On the way home, nothing, not one. They all left their posts. Maybe they already got all the guys they had to pull over. Maybe their shift ended. I don't know what it was. But, you know, whatever, noon or whatever it was yesterday afternoon, packed with cops. And then on the way home, none cops.
0: Well, they got all the bad drivers and all the criminals off the road.
1: Which is nice because that left it wide open for me.
0: Megan, in your long and storied driving career and your indifference to the laws and rules of the road, how many times have you had to go to like driving tests or driving school?

0: Just when I was 16.
1: That's it?
0: That's it.
1: And did you pass the first time?
0: Yes, I did.
2: And most of her violations are not moving violations. They're otherwise ticketed.
1: Well, they're moving. They're going pretty fast from what I remember.
0: I'm a speeder.
1: But you have no tickets on your license. They're all of the photographic type.
0: Incorrect. I have been pulled over a few times.
1: But it doesn't matter because you say to them, do you know Greg Dwyer?
0: Yeah, that doesn't work for me.
1: No?
0: I've never gotten out of a ticket.
1: Have you
0: but
1: tried?
0: I also got pulled over before I worked here, so I couldn't pull the Dwyer card, even if it did work.
1: I've heard people... Do you know Dwyer Michaels?
2: Yeah, I do.
1: Yeah, they're good, huh? You listen too? I just would like to say that. I'm not trying to suggest that I'm either one of them. And you never got... But are they usually warnings?
0: No, I've always gotten a ticket.
1: So if we were to pull up your record, how many would it show?
0: For getting pulled over, I think 3.
1: Mm-hmm.
0: For camera tickets, give or take 27.
1: A photo album.
3: Oh, 27?
2: Give or take, she said.
1: Give or take.
4: That's too many.
2: Yes.
0: I know. Tell me about it. They should just take them down.
1: How many do you have?
4: Camera tickets?
1: Any.
4: I have one ticket ever.
1: For what?
4: But it's not on my record anymore. I was speeding.
1: How fast were you going there?
4: I was going 10 over, and then the speed limit dropped another 10, and I didn't see the sign, so I was going 20 over when I got pulled over. But
2: if you didn't see the sign, it's still just it reversed back to however many you thought.
1: All you got to do is tell them, "Hey man, I didn't see it," and they're like, "Oh, cool."
4: It was on a highway with a median in between, like a ditch.
1: Yeah,
4: big old ditch, and he was on the far right. He was on the right-hand lane going the opposite direction of me in my right-hand lane, and there was no way he could have clocked me, but he wrote down that I was going 30 over.
1: What?
4: I said, no, sir, I was going 20 over. But I went to traffic school, and I don't think it's on my record anymore. But I've been pulled over 3 times. The first one it was in Tennessee. I was down visiting my friends. We were 18, and decided to go get Taco Bell at 2 in the morning.
2: It's the best time to go.
4: Mm-hmm. We're all like 18. Well, one of them was 16. We didn't know that he was younger than us. So we're driving and got pulled over 15 feet from the county line.
1: Yeah.
4: Stupid. Cop walked up to the window and he's like, "Where are you boys going?"
2: The other side of the county line, stupid.
1: Headed for the border, yeah. Yo.
4: From Iowa, huh? Where are you boys going? That's what he said because I had Iowa plates. I said, Taco Bell?
2: He's no, like, no Taco Bell's in Iowa?
4: He's like, no, why are you here? Why are you in Tennessee?
1: That's like asking, why did you become a cop? I don't know, because I'm here, man. Why are any of us here, officer?
4: But he asked, he's like, is everybody in the car over the age of 18? And we're all like, yep.
0: I'm not.
2: Except for these two people were trafficking.
4: Right.
1: The 16-year-old.
4: I didn't know he was 16, but I said, yes, sir. And he's like, all right. Didn't ask for any IDs. So we lucked out there.
1: So you avoided transporting a minor over county lines?
4: And then
1: it would have been a violation of curfew?
4: Yeah.
1: That's how desperate he is to pull people
4: I guess. Well, he followed me. It had to have been like 2 miles across town. Like, picture like a Kimberly Road. Mm-hmm. And, you know, I got on there at Elmore. And then he followed me to Division and then pulled me over.
2: Well, because you're getting profiled. I mean, look at you. Right. You're young and white.
4: Exactly.
1: Okay, so that was the one time you got out of it.
4: Mm-hmm.
1: You said there was another time?
4: The second time was the ticket. And then the third time I got pulled over was one of those like, you were swerving in the lane.
1: Did you say that's just how the 97X truck, the handling, yeah. Sir,
2: it's
1: is so bad?
2: It's only got three
1: Look
2: wheels, at, man. Yeah.
4: And I knew I wasn't because I saw him behind me. So, you know, I'm white knuckling it like you do. And then, he pulled me over, let me off with a warning. He's out there just fishing.
2: Yeah, it's a lot of times it's best to just go, all the real cops, all the real criminals already arrested, officer. Well, thank you very much.
4: And if he had just walked.

0: 15 feet the other direction, he could have been the guy that brought in the illegal boner pills guy. It was that gas station was where I got pulled over.
1: Hey, what are you doing here? Do you know they sell boner pills and pot here? Go home. Your parents are worried sick about you, boy. Brittany says, hey, you guys, I just took the driving test in Illinois about 6 months ago. Here's the deal. If you don't know a question, if you're unsure of an answer, you hit next. It'll skip to the next one. Once you answer 10 questions correctly, woo!
2: You're the best driver on the road.
1: Winner, winner. You're good to go.
2: I know everything I need to know except for what I don't.
1: I think you can only get 3 questions wrong. Once you get 3 wrong, you fail. I don't know that you only had to answer 10 correctly. Once I did, the test just stopped, and I thought that I did something wrong. Get out of here. You're wasting our time. Dear dorks, not to get all braggadocious, but today marks the 1-year anniversary of passing my Class A CDL test. If this doesn't attract the ladies, I don't know what will. It looks that picture gonna attract the. Have you seen this individual? Do not approach him. He shoots a mean game of pool, has a penchant for the ladies, loves the nightlife, and hard liquor. See, he's got a real ID star on there.
2: That gets you into any rest stop you want. You just show it to the attendant.
1: See that?
2: Yeah.
1: It's gold star.
2: Guy's like, I'm just trying to pee in here, man. Keep your license to yourself.
1: Look at it.
2: Now I'm uncomfortable.
1: It's the 1-year anniversary.
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2: I gotta go. My shower's ready. Wanna join me?
1: 928, we'll be back.
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0: Thanks for coming. Can I get you a pop or something?

0: It's Jet 936 with Dwyer and Michaels. We talked about this a little bit yesterday. Woo! People, business majors, I believe, were selling cocaine. Penn State, 13 of them students, one of them a dad.
1: Gotta go where the business is good, man.
0: From Penn State to State Penn, the Penn State Nittany Lions. The dad, did you hear about this? The dad who was charged, his son is the treasurer of the Delta Sigma Phi fraternity. And he's also an attorney at the firm of, the dad is,
1: not anymore, I bet.
0: Meyer, Durah, Buckler, Babenek, and Eck. Or is that Eek? Cocaine. He's accused of tampering with evidence, hindering apprehension, concealing evidence,

0: obstructing the investigation. Those charges come from the fact that he was hiding a safe stuffed with cash and drugs.
1: Well, what else are you going to do with a safe stuffed with cash and drugs? You're going to hide it, right? It's dumb.
0: The law firm says the allegations concern Mr. Robinson individually and do not involve the firm, its clients, or the legal services provided. But he's an attorney at the firm, right? That's a pretty clever way. The firm is reviewing the circumstances surrounding the matter. Anything else? We're busy down here today. Prosecutors say that the son of Paul Robinson, the attorney, his son Thomas, is one of the ringleaders of this drug trading enterprise. Other fraternity brothers, they coordinated with suppliers in New York and Philadelphia. An undercover cop busted Tom Robinson, who's the dealer. Sold up to a kilo of cocaine for $22,000. Student affairs vice president. Oh, yeah. This is, have a student handle this. We are horrified by these allegations. Criminal activity of any kind, including hazing, it has no place at our institution.
1: And this is just the Greek, right? This is the Greek system.
0: Anywhere. They're off campus. It doesn't.
1: Because Matt Campbell went there, right? He's now the coach for their football program. He left after last season.
0: Matt Campbell is not involved.
1: No, it's anything to do with this.
0: It's football. This is, has nothing to do with right. Eight balls or anything of the sorts. None of the Robinsons returned comment. One of the people who answered the phone at a student's home said, "We have no comment. We have nothing to do with this. We have no comment."
1: There you go.
0: I've said it twice now. I'm not going to comment again that I have no comment. Man. So how long will this guy remain an attorney at that firm? Will that be announced today that they've decided to go a different direction?
1: I don't know if they'll even announce it. They might just quietly get rid of him. You know, you scrape the name off the side of the door and that's it. You know, they don't want to make any, you know, the last thing you want is any publicity.
0: It's like the Murdaugh law firm.
1: Yeah, right. Yeah. Like just scrape the name off and let's see if we can keep going without any more attention.
0: Yeah. And if the investigation was going on last year and the year before, how long had it been going on prior to that? And how long did it continue after the investigation stopped? Because they just made the arrests this week, right?
1: Well, they've probably known about it for a long time, but they had to wait till all the influential people who could get in trouble got out of the system. And then they bring it down. So just, you know, the plebs, the regular people, they're the ones that get in trouble.
0: Mm-hmm. I went to Penn State, their regular, you know, Facebook page. Welcome, students. The

0: Or join up with the Greek system. 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They were deleting comments as quick as they were coming in. And then you could tell they're like, just F it. Too much. 9:42, quick break, and we'll be back.
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0: 9:46. Did you see what one of the tips was that raised the eyebrow of authorities? Cops were tipped off that this Robinson kid, Thomas Robinson, was selling cocaine on campus.
1: Which you're not supposed to do.
0: Uh-huh.
1: Off campus only.
0: If you went and looked up his Venmo account for T-Rob, you know how you could see what the purchases are for?
1: Thanks for the cocaine.
0: There ain't that much snow in July, fella. Oh.
2: Was it like skiing emojis or something?
0: I don't know. T-Rob was accepting payment through a Venmo account. Also, username Tom-Robinson. That's when they put the two and two together.
1: Couldn't you get somebody into trouble who's not selling cocaine, who you have to Venmo money to just by putting in the memo? This is for the cocaine.
2: Well, I have friends on mine that say drugs. Like, no matter what it is. For and drugs.
1: It's not funny. I mean, it's funny between you guys, but then when all of a sudden the FBI comes sniffing around. Literally.
0: Well, between you guys. But when it's a whole bunch of people and there is a snowflake emoji or a ski hill or blow or a spoon.
1: Yeah. Come on, you guys. Be cool.
0: They don't go to that far as to say that's exactly what it was, but this article, it clearly says they missed the cocaine ring was busted thanks to an absolutely obvious mistake.
1: Oh.
0: I think I found the absolutely obvious mistake. T-Rob.
1: Well, they're in college, so this is the time where you learn. You're in there for your education. How not to become a cocaine dealer. You know, you're going to make some mistakes. You're in college. You learn from them and move on.
0: Well, following his arrest, Robinson ratted out other people, his supplier, a student, another fraternity member.
1: See, that's another mistake. That's a mistake that's going to end up getting you killed.
0: One fraternity brother allegedly asked T-Rob if he wanted to, quote, become business partners in distributing cocaine. I don't think that means stolen exams or reselling of textbooks, right? Yeah, we made a purchase of cocaine together. There was one for $18,000 and another one for $22,000. T-Rob... looks like his Venmo account is now down. Closed for business.
1: What? Oh, he'll be back up. I mean, I suppose it's a double-edged sword, right? You're super available to your customers at any time of day or night with the Venmo.
0: 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Otherwise, that's bad business. 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
1: Mm-hmm. Well, we'll see how he does on his midterm.
0: And where does a lawyer go to get a lawyer? You know? Nobody in the firm that this guy was a partner in is, no, I'm going to pass. I just do real estate closings. 9:50, hang on. Vandergut's Law, they don't do real estate closings. They can't help out this guy, but they could help out you. Vandergut's Law, Dennis Vandergut's, they only practice personal injury law. So none of that other stuff. It's like having a specialist. If you're thinking of a doctor, right? This is what Dennis and his attorney specialize in. Only personal injury.
1: Yeah, so when you're getting the runaround from the other party, be that whoever it may, you want to make sure that, one,

0: your needs are getting met, especially financially, especially if you are hurt. You want to make sure that you're not getting screwed even further.
1: Or vilified. You're the victim here. Hey, man, you got to hurry up and heal that leg. We can't keep paying for all this hospital stuff.
0: But they can.
1: Yeah, Dennis will show them how they can.
0: Yeah, they can.
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0: It's Matt Wardlaw with Ultimate Classic Rock. We are sharing the very sad news that legendary ZZ Top drummer Frank Beard has passed away at the age of 77. Frank was a co-founding member of the group and held down his position behind the kit for more than 55 years. An official statement shares that Beard was in hospice care when he passed away at his ranch with family by his side. Frank Beard was the one who suggested to Billy Gibbons that they should audition future ZZ Top bassist Dusty Hill, and it was a winning combination, something that came through right away the first time the three played together. It was a blues in D, a shuffle, Gibbons recalled in the official statement about Beard's death. We just didn't want to stop, and we didn't for the next 5 or 6 decades. The trio played its first show before a paying audience at the Knights of Columbus Hall in Beaumont, Texas, February 10, 1970. They went on to a recording career that included 11 gold albums, 7 of which were certified platinum. You can read more about the life and legacy of the legendary Frank Beard at Ultimate Classic Rock.
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0: So if you are, you know, middle age, if you will, you grew up on a lot of grunge rock and roll, and there were so many great ones. Now, everyone's going to tell you Nirvana was likely the best, and, you know, they probably were. Pearl Jam was right up there, too. But if you were to ask me who my favorite band to listen to would be that last one, Stone Temple Pilots. Scott, the best voice, the songs, my favorite. So hard, yet so passionate. Just love that band so much. Now, again, Nirvana, yeah, probably the best. But my favorite, definitely STP.
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Oh, just a week and a half away from week zero in college football. That is the week where like seven teams play. That makes no sense. Eight teams play. And we call it week zero because we can't get rid of week one. I love that. And people, it drives people crazy. But you know what? Who cares? 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
7: I'm KWWL meteorologist Brennan Libby. We're going to have a partly to mostly cloudy sky today, and it's feeling pretty nice with highs in the upper 70s and lower humidity, along with a light northeast breeze. We'll have decreasing clouds overnight. The lows will slip down to around 57. And then Thursday is a nice day, too. Partly cloudy with a high of 80. Humidity is still on the lower side before a chance for rain Thursday night. That's your Storm Alert Weather 7 forecast.
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0: Entertainment Weekly put out a list of the greatest action-adventure movies of all time. Let's go to the top 10. Number 10, Crouching Tiger, Hidden Dragon. What a great pick. Overlooked, I think, at this point, but it's so good. Raiders of the Lost Ark at number 9, great movie. Best Indiana Jones? I don't know. I really like Last Crusade. Number 8, Terminator 2, Judgment Day. Awesome movie. Best Terminator movie. Number 7, On Her Majesty's Secret Service. A little Bond for you. Number 6, The Fugitive, the Harrison Ford one. So good. Number 5, The Lord of the Rings trilogy. Overrated and boring at times. Not my thing. Though, to be fair, it's just not really my genre. Very well made, though. Let's put it that way. Number 4, The Adventures of Robin Hood from 1938. Sure. Number 3, Aliens. Best alien movie. Number 2, Heat. Oh, man, that's a great movie. Cannot wait to see what this Heat 2 is going to be all about. Prequel and, I think, sequel. And finally, number 1, a little drum roll for you. Mad Max, Fury Road. Great movie. Definitely not number 1, but a great, great movie. Number 1 for me. Oh, number 1 for me? Man, that's tough. Are we not counting war movies? It doesn't seem like we're counting war movies. I think I would probably put Terminator 2 number 1.
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I'm very worried. I still haven't seen The Odyssey. 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
4: I'm KWWL meteorologist Brandon Libby. We're going to have a partly to mostly cloudy sky today, and it's feeling pretty nice with highs in the upper 70s and lower humidity, along with a light northeast breeze. We'll have decreasing clouds overnight. The lows will slip down to around 57. And then Thursday is a nice day, too. Partly cloudy with a high of 80. Humidity is still on the lower side before a chance for rain Thursday night. That's your Storm Alert Weather 7 forecast.
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Good afternoon, everyone. It's Sedanka in for Jen Austin today. And let me say this, I am jealous of every single one of you who's had a chance or is going to see this band on tour.

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Coming at you next, it's the end of an era. 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

0: Folks, it is truly the end of an era. Columbia House, the subscription-based mail order music club, has quietly announced it's shutting down. They said after September 15th, 2026, the Columbia House will no longer be accepting new orders. You can still purchase books with your credit card or credits as normal. Originally launched back in 1955 by Columbia Records, it was a way to reach music lovers in rural or suburban areas that often didn't have record stores. It was a very simple concept and totally revolutionized the game. Now, let me say this, folks. If you were a kid growing up, you definitely signed yourself up and your parents found out and they were really excited about that, I am sure. But who didn't get, quote unquote, free CDs or records from Columbia House? I also have to say this. I had no idea they were still around. If you told me they shut down in like 2000, I would have been like, yeah, sure. Anyways, so long to them. You can read more about the amazing legacy that is Columbia House. Head on over to our website.
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1: Hey, it's Tom Drake. 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I hope to see you there.

0: Hey, it's Tom Drake. I want to tell you about a place that's really become part of the Dubuque riding community over the past year, Key City Harley-Davidson. 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I hope to see you there.
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8: I'm KWWL meteorologist Brennan Libby. We're going to have a partly to mostly cloudy sky today, and it's feeling pretty nice with highs in the upper 70s and lower humidity, along with a light northeast breeze. We'll have decreasing clouds overnight. The lows will slip down to around 57. And then Thursday is a nice day too, partly cloudy with a high of 80. Humidity is still on the lower side before a chance for rain Thursday night. That's your Storm Alert Weather 7 forecast.
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Oh, can't wait for my Patriots to take on the Eagles, beat them, and have it mean absolutely nothing.

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0: The Hollywood Reporter put together a list of the greatest teen dramas of all time. Now, of course, we all know what number one should be. Number one should definitely be Saved by the Bell. And before you say it was a comedy, because it had a terrible laugh track. Listen, there was an episode about caffeine abuse that was really, really powerful when I was a kid. Anyways, let's get to the list. Here's your top 10. Beverly Hills 90210, way too low. Why is that not top three? Number nine, Veronica Mars. Great show. Should probably be higher. Number eight, Babysitter's Club. Nah, whatever. Number seven, a show called High School. No idea what that is. Number six, The OC. Terrible show. America to Me, number five. Number four, Buffy the Vampire Slayer. Great show. Love that show. Oh, man. An ex-girlfriend that really loved that show, like a little too much. Number three, My So-Called Life. Just an absolute classic. Number two, Friday Night Lights. I never got into it. Loved the book. Loved the movie. The show just seemed, I don't know, whack. And number one, oh, people love this show. Started a lot of careers, too. Freaks and Geeks. Only ran for a couple years, but absolute classic. Really, really good show.
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All right, my friends, it's Sedenka. Say goodbye. Thank you so much. Appreciate it as always. Hey, I'll be in for Jen tomorrow as well. Look forward to bringing you a Vinyl Vault Thursday. So keep rocking right here. In the meantime, Red Rider.

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2: I'm KWWL meteorologist Brennan Libby. We're going to have a partly to mostly cloudy sky today, and it's feeling pretty nice with highs in the upper 70s and lower humidity, along with a light northeast breeze. We'll have decreasing clouds overnight. The lows will slip down to around 57. And then Thursday's a nice day, too. Partly cloudy with a high of 80. Humidity is still on the lower side before a chance for rain Thursday night. That's your Storm Alert Weather 7 forecast.
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Eagle 102.3 Leonard Skinnard, Sweet Home, Alabama. Tom Drake keeping you guys rocking officially into your afternoon. Thanks to my friends at Mel's Carpet Outlet, and we will chat about them in the hour. We'll also bring you tunes from Pink Floyd, Dire Straits, and Green Day. We'll talk about some more exploring, lots of places to visit across Iowa, and some of my favorites. We'll get you the best views when, yes, fall arrives, and it's just around the corner because kids are getting ready to head back to school this week. For now, back into the tunes with Judas Priest.

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Eagle 102.3, little Tom Petty rolling through this 3 o'clock hour. Thanks to my friends at Mel's Carpet Outlet. We'll chat about them in about four tracks, but I'll remind you that fall is just around the corner, and if you're planning any trips to go out, do some fall hiking or exploring, I've got three amazing places that you can chase the color at, full of pictures and different ideas. And one, number one on the list, actually, is the number one place to go, and I'll tell you why. Three of the best overlooks at this state forest in Iowa can be driven to. So it makes your trip even easier, and it's definitely a place to check out right near Harper's Ferry, which, of course, is historic. Back to the tunes, Pink Floyd on the way, some Dire Straits and Green Day right now, Jimi Hendrix.

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0: with a light northeast breeze. We'll have decreasing clouds overnight. The lows will slip down to around 57. And then Thursday is a nice day too. Partly cloudy with a high of 80. Humidity is still on the lower side before a chance for rain Thursday night. That's your Storm Alert Weather 7 forecast.
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Eagle 102.3, Van Halen Interruption. Tom Drake rocking with you. We're officially into that Saints Hour, and we'll chat with Josh Starr in just a bit. But first, a little George Thorogood.

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0: Eagle 102.3, we are back into the swing of things as hockey season is right around the corner. We have your Saints Hour underway. Josh Starr is back in the building with us. Josh, obviously you guys are getting ready to get back into it here.
1: Yeah, it's exciting times. You know, a week from now, I think some of the players will be showing up to town and getting ready to go. So it's becoming that really exciting part of the season and part of the year and getting ready for the season. And I think, again, we have a lot of familiar names coming back. So it should be fun for the fans to already know a bunch of the guys and get to know some of the others and then get rolling and try to win some hockey games. So, you know, it's always fun to get started, right? Everyone likes their chances this time of year. And, you know, if the last couple years are any indication under Evan Dixon, then I think we should like our chances too this year with the Fighting Saints. So exciting times. You know, it's about to start up again, and we can't wait.
0: You guys are still in kind of that hurry up and wait situation with a lot of stuff here. We're finalizing some things. You guys are working on promotional schedules. You guys are really working to bring together what the season as a whole will look like right now.
1: Right, yeah. You know, we're going to start to roll out the promotional schedule in the coming days here, and we'll do that a little bit different this year. It'll be kind of rolled out, you know, one at a time, and, you know, hopefully, you know, that drums up a lot of interest in each of them. And then, you know, we're right around the corner from a preseason game on September 3rd. So, you know, it'll be quick.

0: around here, but it's always a great time to be able to get ready for this season. We're going to try a couple different things this year that fans might like, might give a little bit of a different look to some things, and hopefully it goes over well, and hopefully we, like I said before, win some hockey games. It'll be great.
1: All right, so a question for you specifically. What does preparation look like for you as we hop into a new season, specifically when it comes to like the media side of things and then actually the broadcast side of things? Like, what does your prep work look like?
0: Yeah, it's a lot of research on, my favorite website, eliteprospects.com. It's looking up names, learning about guys, finding out where they used to play, what they're going to be like when they're coming in here, and really getting to know our guys. And then, step two is also learning the other teams, right? So, you can't just know about one of the teams when you get on the air. So, it's fun to learn about all these guys and their paths and where they might head after they play in our league. But, a lot of the guys, have different paths coming into Dubuque, and it's cool to catch up on some of that and learn about those guys before they get here, and then get to know them once they do get here. Hopefully, tell a couple of their stories and be able to shed some light on how they got to this level. On the media side, a lot of planning. Hopefully, people will like what we end up putting out this year. We're gonna get hopefully a cool library of photos and videos and different things for the fans to enjoy on social media, on a video board and things like that. So, we're looking forward to doing all that once we get the boys in town, and it should look really good this year.
1: Of course, preseason kicks off in Dubuque September 3rd as the Chicago Steel come to town. A return match on Friday, September 4th, when we head to Chicago to check out that new USG Arena and take on Chicago there. Back with Josh in just a bit.

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0: Eagle 102.3, Tom Drake and Josh Starr, as we continue through your Saints Hour. Josh, we are prepping for a new season. Of course, preseason underway at the beginning of September on the 3rd, a Thursday night in Dubuque. That'll be a great one to get on out and get yourself comfortable and recognize some of the players you'll see throughout the year. Speaking of which, the staff that we're going to have throughout the year, everything is finalized now.
1: Yeah, it's it's always good to make sure that the leaders are on the same page, right, and getting ready for the season. And Sam Graham with a really great opportunity for him to become a head coach in the North American Hockey League. So there was an open spot on the.

0: on the staff, and Evan Dixon, Trevor Edwards, you know, met with a handful of people and brought in John Kaljian, who, you know, has really good playing experience, Division III level in college, national champion, played professionally. He'll join in as an assistant coach for Evan Dixon. And then, you know, he's in his third year now, Evan, as head coach, his eighth year overall with the team. Jacob Semek now in his third season on the staff, and he'll be promoted for the first time to associate coach. So a little bit of an elevated role for him, working alongside Evan Dixon for the third straight season. They're a really good team, and they work really well together. They're on the same page. They care about the same things, and that really, you know, that really comes through to the team, right? If your coaches are not on the same page, then it's hard to deliver a message, right? So, you know, it's really great that those two have worked together so well for the first couple years, and now Semek will get an elevated title. And you know, he's been great returning to Dubuque after he was a player and joining the coaching staff for his first time coaching. And it's been really really cool to watch him grow in that role and get a lot more comfortable with it. So that's the coaching staff there with you know, with Dixon and then Kaljian and Semek. And then Justin Fortuna is back, video coach, hockey operations coordinator. He did a great job last year. You know, someone in that role, it's kind of like a thankless job, right? There's a lot going on behind the scenes for them, but he makes a lot of people's jobs easier. So, you know, he puts in a lot of work, and he does a great job to make sure the team is ready for everything that they need to come across, whether that's scouting the opponent or, you know, showing up to a hotel on the road. He's getting them all set for that. So, you know, great to have him back. And then, you know, Mike McCutcheon from Volve Fitness is back as the strength coach again. The Saints, you know, you don't necessarily see it right when you watch the games, but it's really hard for players to keep weight on during a season. You know, they're on the ice so much, they're drenched in sweat every morning after practice, and you know, they do their gym sessions, but it's hard to keep and maintain weight. A lot of guys thin out and lose weight over the season. Last year, with Mike's help and Volve Fitness, it was not necessarily like that. They were able to maintain a lot of weight. Even some guys were gaining weight, you know, and that means they're getting stronger. So really, really nice to have him back. They did a great job with the strength plan last year. And then the support staff this year, Jaden Carter is back, third season as equipment manager. And Jaden Baker, not to be confused, there's two Jadens now. Jaden Baker is the new athletic trainer. So excited to have her in town. She's been working hard and getting ready for the season. And, you know, that's the staff. Pete Samardzija, can't forget him, back as the goalie coach. He's been, I think it's his eighth or ninth season now. The goaltending has been awesome. I know he's been working he's based up in Minnesota, Pete, and Luke Carithers, our new goaltender, is also from Minnesota. So I think they've been working together in the summer and really training hard to get ready for this season. So excited to see what Luke brings this year. And Pete always has the Saints goaltenders you know, prepared and ready to go. So you know, the staff has been really strong the last couple of years. Evan Dixon is the first coach to win back-to-back 40-win seasons. You know, he's got 81 wins in two seasons in the regular season as a head coach, and doesn't get much better than that. So excited to get that rolling, and the staff should be really good this year.
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0: Eagle 102.3, one final time with Josh Starr as we wrap up this Saints Hour. Of course, Josh, we are getting into a new season, and I was a little different. Everyone very excited. Obviously, we just had the MLB game at the Field of Dreams in Dyersville. But as a whole, the state is very different than a lot of other states. No pro team. Here, it's very much so the collegiate level and then our local teams that we're behind. When you look at Iowa as a whole, maybe that kind of what you get for sports fans, what do you see?
1: Yeah, you know, it's really interesting coming, you know, I grew up in a bigger market, you know, outside of Philadelphia. And, you know, like professional sports are like the biggest thing. Mm-hmm. And, you know, coming here, obviously, there's not a ton of professional sports nearby. You have to drive pretty far to get to any of them. And, you know, all of the ones in Iowa are minor league teams. So, you know, it was interesting for me to move out here and see that. And then, but you see like with the Field of Dreams game and, you know, and the college events and the Saints games and, you know, everything you see around here, people love sports. Yeah. And I think that's true everywhere, really. You're going to have sports fans everywhere you go. And, you know, to me, the coolest part about the minor league scene, the junior hockey scene, the college scene is that, you know, you can really have that more personal connection with people. You know, there are 3,000 seats in our arena, and, you know, there's, what, you know, 800 or so, 900 or so season ticket holders. And you know most of them, if not all of them. And you can walk around the arena and people, and you know people's names, they know your name. You know, it's really cool. And I think that's, you know, that's really unique. It's not what you get when you go to a 40,000 seat stadium and an 80,000 seat stadium. And, you know, like Kinnick, I guess, is the closest thing to that here, right? Is the Iowa football games. And, you know, that's great. And that's, you know, I know people love that here, but it's really cool to have the connection that the team has to the town. And I think that's what you get in Iowa a lot of the times, right, with the smaller teams. So I know people, you know, people love their teams, a lot of Cubs fans, Brewers fans, Bears, Packers, you know, Vikings, whatever it may be. Hopefully I didn't miss any. White Sox.
0: Yeah.
1: But,
0: thanks.
1: There's at least two Phillies fans, including myself. I read about one of the others in the newspaper. So, you know, I think it's great. And the Field of Dreams, I thought, was a great example of that. How many people, I know a lot of the people came in from out of town, right? Mm-hmm. Phillies or Twins fans or, you know, people just love the movie or love baseball. But it was cool that was put on, that type of show was put on. And you know, the corn was front and center in the Netflix broadcasts, and people are talking about Iowa. So it was really cool to see that, and I think that it's a great example of how, you know, the sports fever is still just as strong here as anywhere else.
0: Speaking of which, if they want to get in, if they want to see a game this season, of course, preseason kicking off on September 3rd, but it's official, tickets are available.
1: Yes, you know, flex, groups, and single game tickets are now all available. So you can get your single game tickets online. You can call us up or stop by. We can get you all squared away. And yeah, those group nights and flex plans are available too. Season tickets are also still available. And you can get those up until that first preseason game. Mm-hmm. So if you're still thinking about it, it's a great, great way to save some money. If you're going to be coming to a lot of games, you get a lot of perks about for getting season tickets. And there's a few really nice exclusive events that you can attend for being able to be a season ticket holder. So, you know, I would make sure to check all that out. You know, DubuqueFightingSaints.com has all the information you need. And yeah, it should be another fun season. We'll have, you know, a couple more items still to news to break, in the coming days or a week.

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Eagle 102.3, Tom Drake keeping you rocking, officially into your drive at 5 and sending you home. Thanks to Deer Brothers Nissan BMW of Dubuque. And we will talk about them more in the hour. Of course, I want to fill you in on another awesome pet of the week. This week, the Humane Society is highlighting Star, a 3-year-old pup who's around 51 pounds and is sweet as can be. She's cuddly and affectionate with her favorite people, and relaxing is her new favorite activity. Of course, she'll do a little tug of war with you as well, and she's getting ready to enjoy sleeping in a crate, and she's also crate trained. So if these are things that make a dog sound reasonable for you, make sure to swing by our website or mobile app and find out more details on Star, or just head on over to the Dubuque

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Eagle 102.3, it's Kansas as we roll through your drive at 5, thanks to Deer Brothers Nissan BMW of Dubuque. We'll talk about them in about 4 tracks. For those of you following the headlines, it's official. We got a response from the mayor who's weighed in on the potential of a data center in Dubuque. The quote says, "I actually feel no sense of urgency at all to rush towards building data centers in our community. I feel no responsibility for, or do I feel any allegiance to any of the companies that are racing each other to advance AI technology in our world right now." That's per a recent interview from KWWL. Of course, all the details are available in that article on our website, our mobile app.

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Eagle 102.3, we are wrapping up your drive at 5 thanks to Dear Brothers Nissan BMW of Dubuque. 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Long-suffering fans of the LA Chargers got some horrifying news yesterday.

when one of their big free agents went down with what could be a serious injury. Last year, the team's offensive line was ravaged by injuries, and quarterback Justin Herbert took an absolute beating. The issues were season-long, but were exposed on the national stage when the New England Patriots beat them in the wild card round of the playoffs. The Chargers' new center just went down with a big injury. You would have known him as Wisconsin Badger and Amherst native

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Eagle 102.3, Tom Drake keeping you rock and rolling into my final hour. Another big shout out to Josh Starr joining me today in the 4 o'clock hour as we roll back into the Dubuque Fighting Saints season. Yes, tickets are available whether you're looking for group or flex plans or single game. 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And yes, we'll be playing every Saints game all season long, and you can even catch me out at a few of the games throughout the year.

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Eagle 102.3, time for Keeping You Rockin'. That one was on Guitar Hero 80s. I had it, played it on PS2 all the time. And speaking of video games, join us again on Friday where we talk all your explosive nerd news. Tom Rex will be in the building. It's TNT and a whole lot of fun thanks to our friends at Video Games, etc. Of course, let's get you back into the tunes now with some Alice in Chains.

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0: Eagle 102.3, Tom Petty and the Heartbreakers. Of course, Tom Petty passed away not too long ago. And unfortunately, another rocker has joined him at the age of 77. The man from ZZ Top who lacked a beard but was named as such. Frank Beard has passed away at the age of 77. 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
2: Tom has been a teacher for over 40 years. One day, I think one of the students had asked the question and he didn't remember the answer. And I also noticed that he was letting his class out earlier than they were supposed to let out. I was really starting to worry.
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Eagle 102.3, I'm Tom Drake, and I am out of here for the day. Thanks for listening. Fun rocking with you, as it always is, and we will do it again tomorrow for your Thursday. Back in, same time, same place, and of course, Dwyer and Michaels to take care of you in the morning. Right now, it's all about Ultimate Classic Rock Nights, but as I roll out the door, I'm leaving you with some Aerosmith.

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2: I'm KWWL meteorologist Brennan Libby. We're going to have a partly to mostly cloudy sky today, and it's feeling pretty nice with highs in the upper 70s and lower humidity, along with a light northeast breeze. We'll have decreasing clouds overnight. The lows will slip down to around 57. And then Thursday is a nice day too, partly cloudy with a high of 80. Humidity is still on the lower side before a chance for rain Thursday night. That's your Storm Alert Weather 7 forecast.
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